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15: For more than a decade, the Environmental Working Group has put out a list of the so-called Dirty Dozen. These are the non-organic produce contaminated with the highest levels of pesticides. Well, this year, spinach topped the list, followed by kale, collard, mustard greens, strawberries, grapes, nectarines, peaches, cherries, apples, blackberries.

0: berries, pears, potatoes, and blueberries. Now, all these fruits and vegetables are part of a healthy diet, so no one is saying you shouldn't eat them. Point is, though, you could consider buying these items organic if and when you can, and then taking extra care when you wash them. The FDA recommends rinsing all fruits and vegetables, even the ones that are organic, under running water that is slightly warmer than room temperature. Don't use soap, bleach, or any fancy produce washes. I'm Dr. Sanjay Gupta, helping you live a better life.
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2: I would go ahead and steer clear of Madison Square Garden for the 4th of July weekend. Permits were filed for street closures for Taylor and Travis's wedding from July 2nd to the 4th. 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
1: All right, hanging out with Matt Damon. 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In a very groupie move, my producer asked you to sign his breast, and you did so. 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
20: Few people now have asked me about a TikTok trend that they've come across. It's called 75 Hard. The challenge was created by entrepreneur and author Andy Frisella, who calls it a, quote, transformative mental toughness program and an Ironman for your brain. So here's what it entails. Eat a structured diet with no alcohol, drink a gallon of water, read 10 pages of nonfiction, take a progress photo, and complete two 45-minute workouts, one of them outdoors, every day for 75 days. Quite a challenge. We asked CNN fitness contributor Dana Santis about this, who reminded us that sustainable fitness isn't about punishment or proving discipline through extremes. It's about building habits that integrate into your lifestyle in a way that feels supportive and repeatable. If you ask me, that's going to be the key to long-term success. I'm Dr. Sanjay Gupta, helping you live a better life.
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celebrating 25 years of the morning show that never acts its age. 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
23: A better life with Dr. Sanjay Gupta.
24: They say consistency is key, but sometimes you just gotta switch it up. A new study out of Harvard School of Public Health found that varying your exercise routine could add years to your life. What exercise someone did didn't matter much. What did matter was that all the exercises together worked all the muscle groups in their body. Now, an added benefit to changing things up is it can help you push through the plateau effect. That's when your body gets so efficient at doing something that you actually stop getting better at it. And we know from previous research that specializing in any one sport at a young age can make someone actually more prone to injury. And as experts we talk to point out, even elite athletes switch up things with their workouts, making sure to target strength, cardio, flexibility, balance, and doing that every single week. I'm Dr. Sanjay Gupta, helping you live a better life.
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1: I would go ahead and steer clear of Madison Square Garden for the 4th of July weekend. Permits were filed for street closures for Taylor and Travis's wedding from July 2nd to the 4th. 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

0: 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Thank you for going on this 25-year journey with us. 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
15: I would go ahead and steer clear of Madison Square Garden for the 4th of July weekend. Permits were filed for street closures for Taylor and Travis's wedding from July 2nd to the 4th. 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
9: Am I the only one that feels this way? 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
12: 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Zendaya showed up to a Spider-Man Brand New Day event in Paris wearing a $35 Spider-Man t-shirt that her stylist bought on eBay.
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3: Life with Dr. Sanjay Gupta.
4: By age 35, two-thirds of American men will experience some degree of noticeable hair loss. And by age 50, about 85% of men will have significantly thinning hair. That's according to the American Hair Loss Association. Now, one dermatologist explained that hair loss can either be genetic or it can be triggered by stress, illness, surgery, medications, major life events. No matter the cause, a lot of men, understandably, are frustrated by hair loss because it seems like a loss of control. You can take great care of your scalp by all sorts of expensive lotions and potions, but that might not matter. There are some tried and true medications that might work, like minoxidil or finasteride. But another solution is just shaving it off. And I've heard more and more how liberating this can be for a lot of guys. That's the ultimate control of their appearance. I'm Dr. Sanjay Gupta, helping you live a better life.
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1: I would go ahead and steer clear of Madison Square Garden for the 4th of July weekend. Permits were filed for street closures for Taylor and Travis's wedding from July 2nd to the 4th. 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
2: Am I the only one that feels this way? 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

this town's lost its faith, our colors will fade eventually. So if our time is running out, day after day, we'll make the mundane a masterpiece. Oh my, my, oh my, my love, I take one look at you, you're taking me out.

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1: Lainey Wilson performed at the Tight Ends and Friends concert, whatever that is, and brought out Taylor Swift for a duet of Love Story. Zendaya showed up to a Spider-Man Brand New Day event in Paris wearing a $35 Spider-Man t-shirt that her stylist bought on eBay.
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1: Kim comes to me the other day and she was like, I can't get my email to work. Because, I mean, I guess she's pretty tech savvy, but I would say I'm probably more of the fixer when it comes to stuff like that.
2: Yeah.
1: And so I looked at it and I suggested, like, because she was trying to get on her phone, right? And it would not load. It wouldn't let her in. And so I said, why?

0: she's like, no. And so I was like, well, you got to free up some space somehow. So she's trying to figure out like what she should delete and what not she shouldn't delete. And so she found some stuff that was like some spam stuff. So she got rid of that. But like, we're talking 200,000 emails. Like, how are you going to navigate that? Luckily, I think she uses MSN. There's a way to just delete all the emails from one sender at mm-hmm. once. And it was funny because like she'd hit delete and it would say processing and the line would be at zero. And literally it would take it like 30 seconds to delete all of those emails.
1: Oh, wow. That gives me so much anxiety.
2: Yeah, just throw the phone. Throw the phone off a building.
0: So then she goes, but there's, I know I have emails in here I want to keep, so I don't want to delete them. And so she goes, like this one. There were pictures from Gray's second birthday party in the email. Think about that. Yeah. She's 17 years old.
1: That's crazy. So all this time, has Kim not been seeing the emails, or does she see them, but she just doesn't delete all of the junk out?
0: I think she only looks if she knows she's going to get something important. And so she'll find that email, and then if she needs to reply or do whatever, as, you know, we do with emails, you know, she'll do that. But she's not deleting everything, like all the crap every day.
1: Gosh, she's missed so many good sales.
0: Well, true. I'm sure of that. Yeah. I believe that for sure. But I was just like, how are we a couple? Like, I can't.
1: Yeah.
0: Yeah.
1: Which I hate to add this part into it, but I'm going to. There's only one other person in the whole world that I know that does that. And you've been married to both of them.
0: Oh, yes. That's a good point. Yeah. Yeah. Yeah. She doesn't.
2: What was that one time she had 9,000?
1: Oh, yeah.
2: Emails?
1: I mean, but that's not 250,000.
0: That's not 252,000.
1: But yeah, at any given moment, if you look at her phone, she'll have thousands of emails.
2: I think one time it was either me or you looked at her phone and it was 9,000 emails.
0: Wow.
2: Sitting in her inbox.
0: Yeah. So I thought this morning that it would be fun if we talk about things that our significant other does that we just cannot believe.
1: Just unbelievable. Like,
0: unbelievable. Can't relate to it.
1: Nope.
0: No way it would exist. My email got over 200 over the weekend, and I almost had a panic attack.
1: Yeah.
0: Like, I sat there for 10 minutes straight and went through with the whole thing and got it all the way to zero.
1: I'm not exaggerating when I say I probably go through my email 20 times a day.
2: Yeah, me too.
1: And just delete, delete, delete, delete, delete.
0: So many sales.
1: All the time.
0: So many sales.
1: I've done really good at unsubscribing from a lot of stuff, but, like, I'll check it all the time, and, like, sometimes you check it and you'll have, like, 10 or 15 that have come in.
0: Yeah.
1: You gotta just blow them out.
0: You gotta blow them out. So anyway, her email is fixed, but I'm like, Kim, you have to take the time to download those pictures or whatever it is onto something else. Do it on my computer. I have a terabyte of storage on my home computer. Like, do it there and just, you know, you can delete that stuff.
1: Okay, so let's walk it back and not say what does your significant other do that drives you crazy so much as, like, are you doing this? Is this a real thing? Because our text line has blown up. Erica says, I have 202 unread text messages right now. Text messages.
2: What if they're urgent?
1: Christina said, I understand, Kim, 100%. I'm in the same exact boat, and it actually stresses me out, too. And Christina has 108,187 emails on her phone. She sent a screenshot.
0: That's impressive. That's next level.
1: Valerie says, you can't navigate 200,000 emails. Tell Kim to start a new email and refer back to her old one.
0: I mean, you know, but if she has stuff like second birthday party pictures on there, yeah, right? You have to, like, try to find that stuff.
1: I would just sit down for 20 minutes at a pop and just delete, delete, delete, delete, delete, delete.
0: Well, you know, certain senders, you can just delete all of them.
1: Yeah.
0: Right? So I think that would be the way to go about it.
1: Holly has 450 unread text messages.
0: Texts are usually something that's, you know, pertinent for right now.
2: There are times that I'll be in a group and I'll look down at my phone and there's like 30 texts in that group.
1: Yeah.
2: And I'll eventually go through and just, like, real quick read them.
0: So when I'm waiting tables or bartending at Hefner Grill, like, we don't have access to our phone. And that could be 6, 7 hours, sometimes 8, that I haven't even looked at my phone. And so I'll get out of there and I'll

0: get in the car, I'll start the car, and I'll look at my phone, and it'll say like 25 messages. And I'm just like, oh my gosh, I have to go through these.
1: Yeah. I kind of like it, though. It's kind of like Christmassy.
0: You're really?
1: Like, ooh, who are we corresponding with?
0: Sometimes it's a lot.
1: Yeah, it can be a lot.
0: Because I'm like with Nug, some of it's group. I'm in a group. Yeah.
2: I like to read it all in bulk, too. So it's like, you know, you're watching a season all at once.
1: Oh.
2: You get to go read through the text all at once.
1: Tessa, not you, too. Tessa has 365 unread text messages.
0: Oh, my gosh. I couldn't do that.
1: 470 unread emails and 139 missed calls or messages.
0: Well, calls.
1: I get so much spam.
0: But all right, let's take a break. And we're taking your text messages, 405-591-9899.
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13: A better life with Dr. Sanjay Gupta.
14: There are lots of things you can measure to get an idea of how healthy you are at any given moment. Temperature, heart rate, blood pressure, just to name a few. But how about how healthy you will be and how long you're likely to live? According to a new study out of the University at Buffalo, two simple strength tests are pretty accurate at predicting longevity in older women. One is hand grip strength, and the other is how quickly people can stand up from a seated position without using their arms. By the way, I remember interviewing former President Jimmy Carter when he was quite old and being really impressed how he just popped out of the chair without using his arms. Not a lot of older people can actually do that. But I think the message here is that maintaining strength as you age is going to help you perform everyday activities, but also help you avoid injury and stay independent. I'm Dr. Sanjay Gupta, helping you live a better life.
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26: I would go ahead and steer clear of Madison Square Garden for the 4th of July weekend. Permits were filed for street closures for Taylor and Travis's wedding from July 2nd to the 4th. 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
1: All right, we got a picture from your ex who has 720 emails.
2: Okay. 720
1: emails. Yeah, but that's not two. What did Kim have? 250,000?
3: 252,732 emails. Some of which are from 15 years ago.
1: You have a type. We got so many text messages.
3: They have a type.
1: No. Either way, there is a type involved. Somebody's being typecast. Let's see here. We got a text message that said, OMG, if I have over two emails, it makes me twitch. I can't imagine over 200,000. That is insane. Oh my gosh. At a red dot on any of my apps on my phone makes me twitch.
2: Same. I got to go clear it. Even if it's like an update for an app, I got to go clear it.
3: I got to do my updates.
1: Yeah. I have no unread emails. I mean, I'm also sitting in front of it right now.
2: The only thing that is passable for me is social media DMs. I can let those go for a couple days before I get on there and check them.
1: Same. And you know what? For whatever reason, like, I'm so on top of my email, but I can let that go. Like, I don't always even, especially Facebook ones. I don't even ever want to mess with that. Instagram is different because I know they're probably from you, and that's funny.
2: Yeah. Of course. And tasteful.
3: I may check those maybe literally once a week. And sometimes, like, I'll feel bad because some people are trying to reach out to me, like, for DJ gigs, and it's like a week later that I'm replying.
1: Oh, yeah.
3: So I hate that. I need to be more diligent about that.
1: Austin in OKC, he sent a screenshot here. Oh my gosh.
3: What's
1: Austin
3: he got?
1: Austin has 202,251 emails.
2: Wow. That's too many apps on that screen also, Austin. You gotta find some folders.
3: Find some folders. You heard of widgets?
2: Yeah, you guys ever see somebody's screen up here, their desktop? It's just all...
3: It drives me nuts.
2: It's no files, nothing. No. Nothing's organized.
1: Too
2: it's
1: many.
2: Just, everything's on the desktop. You just want to, like, smash the computer.
3: Yeah, rage.
1: Oh my gosh, we got another screenshot. It just says guilty. But on the picture, 684 text messages, 2,633 emails.
3: What? I don't see how you can, like, okay, emails are easier to ignore than texts. Texts? Texts.
1: Yeah.
3: Am I adding an extra S?
2: Texts.
3: Texts. Texts.
1: Texts.
3: Ooh. What is that when a word becomes a sound?
1: It's a stroke.
3: It's got a name.
1: You're having a stroke.
2: Mm-hmm. What do you smell?
1: All right, one more real fast. It's a serious problem. I can't do it with text messages, though. Emails only. And this person has 103,751 emails.
3: Wow.
1: We got a bunch more text.
3: Okay, well, let's take a break and we'll come back. This is eye-opening.
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1: Do we want to do more texts or are we moving on to Harry?
2: No, let's do it. Okay. What I talked about. I mean, we have so many.
1: I know it was flooding in.
2: All y'all just stressing me out. It's crazy.
1: It is crazy.
2: We got a text from somebody. Oh, I was going to say, if you don't show a screenshot, it's not real. But they did send a screenshot. It says that they have, hold on just a second. Holy cow. No way.
1: Are you looking at the screenshot?
2: Yeah. 642,900 unread emails.
1: Oh my gosh.
3: Wow.
2: How can that be? You're missing so many sales.
1: Yeah. It's all about the sales for Heather.
2: What about all the Black Friday stuff? You're missing so much stuff.
1: I had to unsubscribe from all of that.
2: Yeah.
1: Because, you know, one thing I have, I subscribe to all of like the like Ticketmaster, all the different concert venues around here. And just those alone are like probably 70 a week, just getting the stuff from them.
2: Yeah, it's a lot.
1: Yeah.
2: If you're sending out an email every day, I mean, it adds up fast, but $642,000. Do you know nothing impressive. Makes Brooks more mad? Nothing than when I use his email address to get a code for like 20% off or something. Oh, he gets hot. He gets so mad.
1: How does that work? Because you don't have access to his email, so how can you get the code?
2: I have to text him and say, Free People is sending you a code. Will you send it to me? And he just not.
1: I bet not.
2: I don't.
1: Then
2: do
1: he's
2: really
1: gonna get all
2: often.
1: the Free People emails from then on out.
2: Yeah. Yeah. All you gotta do is go and unsubscribe. It's not that big a deal.
1: A pain in the butt.
2: He's overreacting. Okay, let's see here. I have over 10,000 unread emails. Becky says, Joey, it's onomatopoeia. What does that mean? It's in a rap song.
1: That's what when a word becomes a sound.
2: Oh,
1: and
2: yeah.
1: Starts, okay. And it starts to not
2: it's in a Childish Gambino anymore. Song, and I can't, onomatopoeia. Gosh dang it. Okay, so let's see here. We got another text that said, I love you guys and the topics you talk about on the show, but today it's giving me anxiety. Yeah. It's giving me anxiety too. I might go home and clean the house.
1: Uh-oh.
2: Here's one that said, I'm so confused. Are you reading these texts, then marking them unread? No, I think they're just text messages that are coming in that people aren't looking at.
1: Right, yeah. They're just not looking at them. But here's the deal. If you don't keep up with your texts, I did it again.
3: Texts.
1: I'm putting an extra S on texts.
2: Stop.
1: Texts.
2: It's because you started out saying March.
1: Maybe. How do you know which messages are important and which are garbage? Because you do get X amount of garbage text messages.
2: Yeah.
1: But if you're not going through them, how do you know which are the important ones?
2: Shelby said, if you're not going to clear your notifications, you can at least turn off the bubble notifications. Out of sight, out of mind, right, Shelby? another one here says, just create a new email address when it gets overwhelming. Two of those are specifically for junk mail, like for stores. I bet your OCD listeners have had to turn down the radio for this subject. Yeah,
1: that makes sense to have multiple email addresses, right?
2: Yeah.
1: So for the garbage ones, you can use that email address. Like if you wanted to get a code, like Heather said, you could use a garbage email address.
2: Yes, but listen, this person has four email addresses, and one of them has 255 emails. One of them has 23,038 emails. One of them has 9,945, and the other one has 9,990.
1: So the one with 200 is the real one.
2: I would assume
1: that
2: so.
1: That they stay up on.
2: Yeah. Let's see here.
3: This is data hoarding.
2: Jordan said, yeah, I just deleted 120,000 emails. I finally sat down and did it. It took a couple of hours. I mean, it's going to take Kim, weeks to do that probably.
1: I would think so, yeah.
2: Is it something that she's working on?
1: No, because she's freed up enough space that her email's working again.
2: Yeah, but I would think you still need to go ahead and just get it done.
1: Yes, you do.
2: It would feel good.
1: Mm-hmm.
2: I have two separate emails, one for personal stuff, school, doctors, work, sports. I look at it several times a day. The other email is for stores, Life Changer. I bulk delete the store emails weekly.
1: See, I see how that would work.
2: That was from Miranda.
1: Because then you know you don't have to go through those emails.
3: Yeah.
1: You can just delete them.
2: This one says, dude, I've deleted my spam folder 3 times this morning on the commute. 2 of those times, there wasn't even anything in there, but I got a little worked up over this.
1: That's great.
2: I love that. Conley has over 700 text messages. I wonder if this is our Conley. If so, that's too many. That's too many text messages, Conley.
1: If that's our Conley, she listens to the show more than my daughter does.
2: This is Tilly's friend, Conley. My 15-year-old has 4,270 emails and 584 unread text messages. She is completely unbothered.
1: Wow. I don't see how you can be unbothered.
2: Yeah, me either. Oh, my gosh. This one. iCloud, 46,517. Gmail, 27,986. Outlook, 435. What? Yahoo, 9,959. And then this looks to be like a work one, 9,734.
1: Wow. That's 5 different accounts.
2: It says my work email is worse. I'm going to get fired.
1: Work email gives me like a panic attack. Like if I see like there's a bunch of work emails all of a sudden, yeah. I'm like, uh-oh, what did I miss? What happened?
3: Our company sends out the most emails that I get.
1: Yeah.
3: I mean, it's like 10 a day.
2: This one is so bizarre to me because it's a screenshot of somebody's home screen and it's so organized. They have little folders, productivity, finance, travel, video, social, games, movies, food, daily apps.
1: That's how mine is.
3: Weather, yeah, that's front. How mine is too.
2: Yeah, but how can you be so organized and have 3,321 unread text messages?
1: Wow.
2: The math ain't mathing on that.
1: That does not math out. No.
2: Michael says, y'all are stressing me out. Melinda is the same. Let's see here. What does Melinda have? Oh, I can't see. Oh, 136 text messages. It's so funny to me. It seems to be very polarizing because either people are like, oh, yeah, I get this.
1: Yeah, you're either one way or you're the other.
2: Yeah, so many. Becky, that's what Becky said. I'll get to it. And she's got a ton. Well, thank you to everybody that texted in. I am, super stressed out.
0: 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Life of the party. 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
14: A better life with Dr. Sanjay Gupta.
15: By age 35, 2/3 of American men will experience some degree of noticeable hair loss. And by age 50, About 85% of men will have significantly thinning hair. That's according to the American Hair Loss Association. Now, one dermatologist explained that hair loss can either be genetic or it can be triggered by stress, illness, surgery, medications, major life events. No matter the cause, a lot of men, understandably, are frustrated by hair loss because it seems like a loss of control. You can take great care of your scalp by all sorts of expensive lotions and potions, but that might not matter. There are some tried and true medications that might work, like minoxidil or finasteride. But another solution is just shaving it off. And I've heard more and more how liberating this can be for a lot of guys. That's the ultimate control of their appearance. I'm Dr. Sanjay Gupta, helping you live a better life.
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1: I have posted my cake recipe on my TikTok.
2: Oh, this is smart. This,
1: nice.
2: Look out.
1: We'll save Heather a whole lot of text messages.
3: That's too late for that, dude. I already sent it like 200 times.
1: That ship has sailed, but it is posted on the TikTok.
2: So, you know, my Dr. Mindy, right?
1: The Dr. Mindy, yes.
3: My birthday was a couple of weeks ago, yeah. And our listener, Valerie, made me the cake and brought it up here. But I was gone.
1: Oh, no.
3: So it was left out to the wolves all weekend, and it looked like people enjoyed it.
2: Yeah,
3: but
2: they did.
3: Yeah.
2: I had a piece. It was great.
3: Did you? It was so pretty. It looked just like yours.
1: Good stuff. Nom, nom, nom, nom. Makes me want to go make it. Ache.
3: So if they want to find it, where is it again?
1: The Dr. Mindy on the Tiki Talkie.
3: All right.
2: On the Tiki Talkie.
1: And of course, like, I put that up there and within a few hours has 1,000 hits. I'm like, I just need to do a cooking channel instead of medicine.
3: No kidding. Yeah.
1: People don't care about good medicine. They care about food.
3: I wonder if you and I filmed a cooking show, if people would watch it. Just like a little short one.
4: And you're naked?
2: Yeah, no, topless.
1: I don't know.
3: And then we put it on OnlyFans.
4: We'll produce it.
3: Can we have you naked? Can we wear little aprons?
2: Yeah,
4: that's fine.
2: That works.
4: We're going to have a casting couch situation after the show.
1: You won't even make eye contact with me.
3: You think I'm going to get on your casting couch? You'd be like, get out of here.
1: So I could wear my, Elena, my nurse, got me an apron that says baking because murder is wrong.
2: I love that.
3: Yeah.
1: So I could wear that.
3: I also have a little apron. I got it from Anthropologie. It's so cute.
2: What's it say?
3: It doesn't say anything. It just has like a design on it. It's like a 1950s housewife.
2: I love that.
3: Apron.
1: That's cute. I also have one that my sister got me. It's embroidered and it says Mindy Lou Who.
2: You guys are kind of Stedford Wives-ish.
3: Maybe
2: I
3: a little.
2: I can see that. Yeah.
3: Every time I make bread, I always end up with fingerprints on my butt. like flower prints. Yeah.
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2: 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Please make sure you buckle up and drive safe. That's Right Now Traffic, and I'm Tyler Adams.

0: 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In 3, 2, 1. 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
1: Hi, and welcome to June, the sixth month in the Gregorian calendar and famous for Father's Day and the birth of national treasures, the Olsen twins. 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
1: Today will be partly cloudy with an isolated chance for a storm, highs around 95. Tonight will be partly cloudy with lows in the mid-70s. Saturday will be partly cloudy with highs around 96. Looking ahead to next week, we'll dry out and watch our highs slowly rise to 99 by midweek. With your first morning forecast, I'm meteorologist Connor Baldwin.
2: And now, presenting the best of the Nostradamus predictions. Seeing a vision of the future. In the future, homicide rates will be down across the United States. Sure, it's something to celebrate. But we'll see how Heather feels when she runs out of sicko true crime docs to watch.
3: That can never happen.
4: Nostradamus has spoken.
5: Murder show, murder show. We're going to watch a murder show.
3: Did you finish Handsome Devil?
2: I did. We finished it.
3: Crazy.
2: Did you think he was hot?
3: Yeah.
2: Yeah,
3: I did.
2: I could see it.
3: Mm-hmm. I mean, I thought he was hotter before all the face tattoos, mm-hmm. but even with them.
2: Yeah, get the pass, but you wouldn't be like going to kiss him and you see that swastika on his cheek and you're like, wait a second.
3: Yeah.
2: I don't care for that.
3: He was way better before.
5: Is he hotter than Dahmer?
3: Dahmer wasn't hot.
5: Which one was good looking? I thought
2: Ted
5: it was
2: Bundy.
5: Dahmer. Oh, Bundy.
3: Ted Bundy,
5: Bundy
3: was hot.
5: Was the good looking.
3: I always kind of had a thing for Ramirez too.
2: Even with the teeth?
3: Yeah, the teeth were bad. But there's that one court. I sound so messed up.
2: Mm-hmm. Really?
5: You sound so messed up. You think
2: you're just now figuring this out?
3: Yeah. But he kind of had that guy. I forget his name now.
2: Which one?
3: The one in the Handsome Devil one.
2: Oh, Wade Wilson.
3: He kind of had a Jake Gyllenhaal thing going.
2: Yeah.
3: But you knew he was such a bad guy. I just can't believe all those women were still like sending him money and all that stuff.
2: The guy was in jail for murdering two women.
3: That he admitted to.
2: And right. Women were throwing themselves at him.
3: His prison commissary had $90,000 in it. Or was it $900,000? It was like $90,000,
2: yeah,
3: right?
2: It was a lot of money. But he used all that money just to get fired.
3: He did get fired.
2: He did chunky.
3: He didn't look so good by the end.
5: He was eating
2: good.
3: Yeah, too much ramen, not enough movement.
5: You still got to work in the prison yard, y'all.
2: Yeah, you got to go hit
5: those gains, those prison gains.
2: In the future, Nike will claim that their shoes can activate the brain, heighten sensory awareness, and improve concentration. Meanwhile, Crocs will make you just give up. You know what? I'm just going to sit in this chair on the lawn.
5: I can honestly say I have never donned one pair of Crocs. They've never touched my feet.
3: Yeah, but you have a lot of other questionable footwear.
2: In the future, a study will show that the worst city in the country for dating is Colorado Springs, Colorado. And the best city for dating is Squeaky Bed Springs, Colorado. That's a real town. In the future, Phil Collins will say that he suffers from severe allergies.
5: Mm.
2: When his allergies act up, he takes Sudafed.
5: Yes.
2: Did you see it coming?
3: I didn't. I was trying to.
5: Nice.
2: Could you see the mold blowing in the air tonight?
3: I thought that's where you're going. Something with that or with the drum solo.
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2: 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Please make sure you buckle up and drive safe. That's Right Now Traffic, and I'm Tyler Adams.

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1: Today will be partly cloudy with an isolated chance for a storm, highs around 95. Tonight will be partly cloudy with lows in the mid-70s. Saturday will be partly cloudy with highs around 96. Looking ahead to next week, we'll dry out and watch our highs slowly rise to 99 by midweek. With your First Warning Forecast, I'm meteorologist Connor Baldwin.
2: I didn't tell you guys what I did. So it was really nice last week, and we had gotten some like outdoor chairs from our neighbors. They didn't want them anymore. So they had these cushions on them, and I was like, oh, cool, I'm going to go sit in the backyard. And I'm like, I was doing some work. So it was so nice outside. So I go out there, and I see that one of the chairs is there. I'm like, oh, I'm going to try the new chair. And I was just like, wait, what's that? And there was like a little gray plastic egg-shaped thing, right? It was like probably maybe like 2.5 inches long. So it was like, it was shaped like an egg, but it was gray and it looked like plastic. And I was like, what is that? And I'm like looking at it, and I'm looking at it, and I grab it and I squeeze it, and I'll be damned. Guess what? It was an egg, and it exploded, and it got in my mouth and on my face
3: what
2: and on
3: kind
2: my
3: of
2: neck.
3: Egg is
2: I have
3: gray.
2: No idea.
3: You got gray egg mouth?
2: Oh my God. It was all over me.
4: It's a bird egg, right?
2: I don't know if it was a bird egg or, I mean, snakes lay eggs?
3: I don't know.
2: I don't want to say anything stupid. I don't know.
4: Snakes,
2: right?
4: Naked snakes.
2: Or there's like, could have been an owl dropped it, or I don't know. I don't know what it was, but it was all over me. I actually screamed. I screamed out loud.
3: That's the grossest story I've heard in a long time.
2: Oh my God, it was so gross. And there was like shell everywhere, and I threw it on the ground, and then there was like yolk on the patio. Oh. It was so gross.
3: You're not yoking us, right?
2: No yokes.
4: I had can I tell some quick? Are we doing story time real quick?
2: Yeah.
4: Last week I was, I'm supposed to be allergic to bees. That's what I was told when I was a kid. So I've never been stung by a bee. I've been stung by wasps, but never a bee. And I was pulling weeds in my yard on Thursday or Friday, and I grabbed one and was walking around. Bee inside in the flower that I pulled.
3: Oh no.
4: Stung me in the webbing of my
3: I've been stung hand. There before.
4: So I'm like, oh no, what do I do? So I pull it out, push it out as much as I can, and I went and took a bunch of Benadryl. It was fine. No problems.
2: But it hurt, right?
4: It hurt. But I've been stung before.
2: You got the stinger out.
4: I got that stang out before. I don't know. I don't think I'm allergic anymore, maybe. Maybe I matured out of it.
3: Yeah.
4: They say that you can mature out of allergies.
2: Well, of all the things you've matured out of, the list is
4: you grow
2: short.
4: Up. You grow up egg face.
2: You know what? Like
3: egg mouth.
2: Bees don't want to sting you, because if a bee stings you, then it dies. And so they don't want to sting you. They only do it if it's like they feel so threatened, which I'm sure like in
4: I
2: your hand,
4: it
2: was probably like, I'm going to get this dude.
3: Right.
2: It's like a little, it's like a kamikaze mission.
3: I don't know if bees have the consciousness to go, oh, I really don't want to sting this guy.
2: Yeah, because they're like, I don't want to die.
3: I don't think they're little bee brains.
4: I don't want to push my butt up in this person.
3: It's probably more of just a reaction.
2: Joey, bees are really smart. Have you ever seen like how hives work and stuff? They really are pretty smart.
3: And they have consciousness?
2: I don't know if they have consciousness, like decision-making abilities, but they definitely have instincts about like, well, I don't want to sting this guy
3: I'm
2: or I'm going to die.
3: I'm not saying they're not instinctual. I definitely know they're instinctual.
2: I love bees. I think they're so cool.
3: They're fascinating.
4: I had like maybe 2 minutes of like, oh no, I'm going to die like Macaulay and my girl.
2: Oh no. Where's his glasses?
4: He needs his glasses.
2: I've never actually seen it, so I don't know why the glasses thing sounded like what's in the box. Where's the glasses?
3: Well, I have a story.
2: Okay.
3: No, I don't have a story.
2: Oh.
3: I just wanted to be part of it.
4: You should make one up.
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24: Sometimes I try to be brave when I take a shower. 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
0: 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Celebrating 25 years of the morning show that never acts its age.
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1: Today will be partly cloudy with an isolated chance for a storm, highs around 95. Tonight will be partly cloudy with lows in the mid-70s. Saturday will be partly cloudy with highs around 96. Looking ahead to next week, we'll dry out and watch our highs slowly rise to 99 by midweek. With your First Warning Forecast, I'm meteorologist Connor Baldwin.
2: All right. There's a rumor going around. Now that we know that Pamela Anderson and Liam Neeson are not hooking up anymore, the new rumor is that it's Pamela Anderson and Tom Cruise. Now, this does come from the tabloids, but they say that Pamela is making room in her life and that Tom is interested. After seeing her Golden Globe-nominated performance in The Last Showgirl, Tom reportedly called to congratulate her on her big comeback. They've been in touch ever since. Sources say there's a spark between them. Mm. Just a year ago, they were seen leaving a New York City hotel. Not together, but moments apart.
3: Oh, separately. Same hotel.
2: Yeah, that's Whoa. We all know that trick, right?
3: Sure.
2: I'll walk out of the bathroom first. Or wherever.
3: Yeah. 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
4: Yeah, what? You leave the Arby's bathroom first.
3: Huh? Right.
4: Hope she's ready to introduce Xenu into her life. Isn't that the Scientology God?
2: I don't know, but that's funny.
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Right now, traffic flowing freely across the metro. 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That's Right Now Traffic. 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

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Nug filling in for Joey and Heather, and I have new music from Katy Perry. It's called Watch It Burn. A couple of fun facts. Katy Perry is an astronaut, but she's never been to Uranus. Or maybe she has. I don't know. And she used to have a cat named Kitty Purry. And now you have to carry that information for the rest of the weekend. Here's Watch It Burn on 98.9 Kiss FM.

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1: Today will be partly cloudy with an isolated chance for a storm, highs around 95. Tonight will be partly cloudy with lows in the mid-70s. Saturday will be partly cloudy with highs around 96. Looking ahead to next week, we'll dry out and watch our highs slowly rise to 99 by midweek. With your First Warning Forecast, I'm meteorologist Connor Baldwin.
2: 25 years we've been on the Joey and Heather Morning Show, and right now is your opportunity to ask us anything that you've ever wanted to know about the show or us or our personal lives or maybe something that you've heard along the way but want to update on.
3: I think this is like especially, and we've done something similar to this before, but I think like just now is a good time because now that we've like kind of gotten back into it, I just feel like we've opened it up. You know, we opened the can. And so like we've talked to past people on the show and we've been listening to all these old clips. So it's made me remember things. And so I'm curious, like what the listeners remember. And if there's anything that you wanted to talk about, now's a good time to do it. And also we have a lot of time to burn because Mindy's not here.
2: That's right.
3: So let's be honest about it. To start out, Shelby said, it's the 25th. What a perfect day to do this, right?
2: I think so. 25
3: years, yeah. March 25th. Our first question, what happened to Ryan?
2: Ryan and I actually were texting last week and over the weekend. So we are still friends. We're still close. Ryan was our very first producer on the Joey and Heather Morning Show. And honestly, the first person I met when I moved to Oklahoma City.

0: And I was like, oh, okay. So I ordered two mugs and he ordered two mugs. And I don't remember. I don't think you drank beer. But,
1: oh, yeah, I did.
0: Did you?
1: Yeah.
0: Yeah.
1: You remember those poor waitresses? They'd walk around. They have like 8 mugs in each hand.
0: Just it was
1: frostbitten knuckles.
0: It was impressive. Yeah.
1: They'd freeze those mugs so they'd be all like frozen and icy. Those were good.
0: Those were good. Those were good times. So Ryan's doing well. He lives in Tulsa now and works. What? I can't remember who he's working for now. I don't know if he'd want us to say. But I tried to get him to come back on the show with us. And he's just too busy.
1: I wondered if you were going to mention that. We did try to get him to, like, I mean, not we. Joey reached out to him to try to get him to come back. And he was just like, just said, no, he's got too much going on.
0: Exact quote, my radio days are behind me.
1: That surprises me. I would think he would want to do that. Maybe he knows because we would, like, mention a bunch of stuff we don't want to talk about.
0: That could
1: anymore.
0: Be true. Yeah. He might be afraid. He might be afraid of what we might bring up.
1: Brian said, I always thought Nug killed Ryan.
0: Well,
2: that's what Joey told everybody, but I didn't actually murder Ryan.
0: No, he didn't.
1: He just
0: didn't
1: killed
0: actually.
1: His radio career.
0: That's right.
2: I mean, it just so happened that he got let go and I was around.
0: It just happened so, yeah.
1: Carrie asked, when is the Off-Putting Podcast going to come back? We get this question from time to time. We could do it again. We totally could do it again. It was fun to do and it was fun, you know, it was fun to come up with the things to do. Although I think every week it would be hard to like keep coming up with things. What really
0: That's
1: happened?
0: It's a lot of work, right?
1: The truth of it is that it was supposed to be like a job thing, right? Like we were doing it for a reason, like for a job.
2: But our company was wanting more digital output for the websites and for the streaming stuff.
1: And it was supposed to be, you know, income based art for us eventually. But then like it just never really was. And so it was kind of like, well, we're just doing this for the company for free. But then also the content was good, but then it just whenever it wasn't playing out how we thought it was going to for anyone, then we just kind of tapered off. So not to say that it won't ever come back.
2: Our downloads and our listens were great. Like I was told that they were just as good as any other podcast launching from the company.
1: Oh, see, I didn't know that.
2: I mean, not as big as like, you know, Traber's podcast where he's got a following, but we had good numbers.
1: Yeah.
0: Yeah. I mean, come on. We're not, no matter what it is, we're not doing anything to not make money, right?
1: Right. Like, I mean, and we both have other jobs now.
0: Sure. It's so a lot of work.
1: It was a lot of work to stay after. And then a lot of work for Nug, who would have to go in and edit it all. So, but it was fun. Like the whole Call of the Void one, that was one of my favorites.
2: If we can get like if we could get a sponsor behind it, we would totally do it again.
1: Yeah, absolutely. That's what we're lacking as a sponsor. Here's one that says, I was wondering how long you guys knew each other and how did you meet before your show?
0: You want me to go first?
1: Yeah, you just tell the story.
0: So I was working at Tulsa, in Tulsa at K-Hits, and had a maniacal boss. This guy, guys, you couldn't have handled him. Like, seriously, he was hard to work with. I got shouted out. I got accused of stuff. It was crazy. So I was like, I got to get out of here. And then a buddy of mine in Dallas said, hey, there's a new radio station that's going to sign on in Oklahoma City called Wild. I've already sent their program director your package. Like he's trying to help me in my career, right? Mm-hmm. And so they contacted me and wanted to interview me and hired me as the first DJ on Wild. And when I was doing my interview, I was getting a tour of the radio station and opened the door of what would become Wild. I guess it was already Wild at that point, but there were no DJs.
1: Switched, right. It was just
0: but
1: music.
0: Heather was sitting at the board. What were you doing exactly?
1: I was reading a book.
0: No, I remember you were reading a book, but what were you just watching the station or were, because you weren't on air, right? At
1: I
0: that
1: don't
0: point?
1: Think I had started doing afternoons yet. I did eventually start doing afternoons, but
0: you did middays.
1: Middays.
0: Yeah.
1: Yeah. Oh yeah. That's different. Yeah. But I was just chilling at the time. I think I don't remember, but I think I remember you coming in.
0: Yeah. You were just kind of watching the station, I think. And, so
1: it was
0: we
1: exciting.
0: Met.
1: It was an exciting time because the music was so different and.
0: Yeah, there was a buzz, definitely. And so that's when I met you. And then when I came here, I didn't know anybody. And I feel like you and I kind of hit it off.
1: Yeah, so we became friends. And then they brought in a guy to do the morning show named Troy.

0: And I started doing the morning show with him, knowing nothing. All I had ever done is like overnights, and I had done a few morning shifts, like early morning weekend shifts on the Kiss. I had read news on the Cat a couple of times, but really I was just a prize closet girl for the most part. So I was doing middays. I started doing mornings with this Troy guy. He ends up going back to West Virginia, and I was going to go back to West Virginia too.
1: Oh, I forgot about that. Yeah, he tried to get you to go with him.
0: I mean, I had accepted the job. Like we had movers that were scheduled and everything. I mean, it was supposed to happen. And then our big boss called me in, and then I don't know exactly how it took place, but it was kind of like, well, why don't you and Joey do
1: the show? I mean, he was like, why don't you just stay here and you and Joey can do the morning show together? Because I was doing the night show at the time.
0: I'll never forget, though. He was like, were you not even going to tell me that you were leaving? And I was like, oh, I guess I should have told you. And he was like, it was my first big job. I didn't know anything. I'd gone from waiting tables to prize closet to now I had like a career that was moving cities and states. And I was like, I didn't even tell my boss.
1: How different would your life be if you would have went to, it was Norfolk, Virginia, right?
0: Yes. Yeah. Oh, yeah.
1: How different would your life have been?
0: Crazy. I have no idea. I'm not sad I didn't go.
1: Because by the way, I know a story, but that cat's career blew up.
0: I believe it.
1: He's no longer in radio.
0: No?
1: No.
0: Oh, I didn't know that. And then Nug, what you want to tell yours?
1: Yeah.
2: Well, I was going to O-Trip and studying broadcast journalism, and they did a tour of the station up here, and I got Chris Baker and Don Sweeney's email addresses and emailed them every day for like weeks. Every day. I'm not joking. Like almost every day I would call the station.
1: Trying to get a job.
2: Okay.
0: I don't think I knew that.
2: Yeah, I called and emailed them every day, and I think they finally just were like, dude, just stop. So I came in and I did an interview with Sweeney and Baker, got the job as a promotions tech, and then teched you guys' remotes. And you were just blown away by my charm.
1: You were pretty
0: blown
1: funny,
0: away.
1: Dude. You were very funny.
0: I loved you so much.
2: Did you?
0: Yeah, like when you used to set up my remotes, we used to have so much fun.
2: We did have a lot of fun. And I did that for a while, and then you guys had me start doing stunts on the show.
0: Yeah. And then when Ryan left, and then you were the producer?
1: Yeah, I became the producer.
2: Well, I did both. I was the promotions tech, and then I became the promotions director for Wild. And then I was a promotion assistant director, and then I became the promotions director and did the show at the same time. So I would work from 6 until like 5 every day. And I hated life.
1: Yeah. And you were still going to school at that time, weren't you?
2: I think I was going like one or two classes a semester. Not a lot.
1: Yeah.
2: You know, not enough to be.
0: So busy.
2: That's so much.
0: I remember when I first started in radio, I would wait tables at Chili's on Expressway. That's Hideaway now. I would go in the evenings, like from 5 to 11. I'd come up here and be on the city, the jazz station, before it was Wild, from midnight to 6. I'd go to Kiss from 6 to 9.
1: Oh, my gosh.
0: Sometimes I would go straight back to Chili's and work the lunch shift. And then, like, that was my whole life. And then once I started doing the prize closet, that was 11 to 1. And
1: 3 to 5, wasn't it?
0: 3 to 5. Yeah.
1: 11 to 1, 3 to 5.
0: That sounds right. Yeah. And then I would do that, and I would leave at 5, and I'd go straight to Chili's, and then I'd come and do the overnight shift. And so I worked so much for a long time.
1: It's all about that hustle to get started.
0: You got
1: to
0: pay those dues.
1: That's right.
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2: They say the holy water's watered down, and this town's lost its faith. Our colors will fade eventually, so if our time is running out, day after day, we'll make the mundane a masterpiece. Oh my, my, oh my, my love, I take one look at you, you're taking me out.

0: 625 First Warning Weather.
1: Today will be partly cloudy with an isolated chance for a storm, highs around 95. Tonight will be partly cloudy with lows in the mid-70s. Saturday will be partly cloudy with highs around 96. Looking ahead to next week, we'll dry out and watch our highs slowly rise to 99 by midweek. With your First Warning Forecast, I'm meteorologist Connor Baldwin.
2: All right, ask us anything here on the Joey and Heather Morning Show in celebration of our 25-year anniversary.
3: I have not edited any questions. We've asked everything so far. So shall we keep going?
2: Let's do it.
3: We're going to try to go through them a little quicker. Renee said, what argument almost broke up the show and how did you get past it and make up?
2: I remember one time I got in trouble because I did not realize that you had told me in confidence like what one of your old nicknames was. And you were gone on vacation, and I said it on the air, and then when you got back, you found out. Do you remember that?
3: No.
2: Oh, you were so mad at me.
3: What was the nickname?
2: I can't remember. I can't remember what the nickname was. But, like, your mom called me, and she's like, Joey, you are in trouble.
3: Really?
2: Yes.
3: Like, my mom called the show?
2: I can't remember if she called the show or she called me personally, but you were not happy with me.
3: Yeah.
2: I remember that.
3: The thing about it is we've worked together in such close proximity for a long time that we do get mad at each other, but you just got to get over it. Like, if I'm being totally honest, we got into a little bit of a spiff last week, and then Nugget wasn't even here. And then we had to come to work on Friday, and we had not spoken on Thursday.
2: No.
3: And but then, like, once you start doing the show, then it's like, you're not mad anymore.
2: Right.
3: I'm not, like,
2: I would like to say one thing to that question. We've never been close to breaking up the show.
3: No,
2: never close.
3: No, we're all pretty passive aggressive too, which makes actual fighting hard because we don't actually like fight each other. Like, you know what I mean? We don't argue.
2: And by the way, that's far and few between that something like that happens.
4: Yeah. It's a way, it's like fighting with your sibling, really. Like,
3: yeah,
4: you're still brother and sister. Like, what are you going to do about it?
2: Yeah.
3: It's like when I pick a fight with Brooks, but it's not a big fight. And then you go like, what are you going to do? You're going to divorce me over this? How stupid would that sound? Like, oh yeah, I want to split up with her because she won't.
2: Your underwear was in the floor.
3: Yeah.
2: Yeah.
3: So that, I mean, really, we're all pretty easygoing. Yes, there are disputes and, you know, annoyances and things, but for the most part, we're good. If there's one thing you wanted to tell people about raising teens, what would it be? All right, so I'll go first. I mean, I did read this, but I haven't really thought about it much. I would just say pick your battles and know that the things that seem big in the small scope of things are going to be small in the large scope of things. Like, for example, when Holden quit playing basketball, I was devastated, devastated. I thought that. But now he's great. Like,
2: yeah.
3: It's not a big deal. He did other things and it's fine. So I think you got to just take it day by day and realize that you're a big part of making an adult.
2: I would say that be prepared that your importance to your teen goes way down when they become teenagers. As a parent, you are the last thing on their mind. You are the last concern they have. You are the last interest in their world. You're at the bottom of the barrel.
3: But then when they do give you the attention, then it's more special, I think, because it's different than when you're little. They're little.
2: Yeah, especially if you're taking them to a concert where you're spending hundreds of dollars. Yeah.
4: I'm still kind of learning. It's my first one, my first year with a teenager. It is different, though. It is frustrating.
3: And I would say that it starts earlier than you think, even, right?
2: Yeah.
3: Like, it's not, for me, 16 has been so much easier than, like, the 13, 14 phase. Like, that was the hard one. And then now that Holden's 16, it's, like, it's
2: a
3: lot easier.
2: Yeah.
3: Okay, so next question says, good morning. I've always wondered how Nugget got his nickname. Also, happy 25th anniversary. I listen every morning. It's from Kim.
2: Thanks, Kim.
3: Not fiance Kim.
2: Right.
3: Is what she said.
2: Right.
3: Nugget got his nickname because I was at a house party in Enid at my friend Steve's house one time, and I found a fetish magazine with the title Nugget. I won't tell you about everything that was in the magazine, but I do remember specifically being like, what a perfect name.
2: Yeah. Did you steal it?
3: The magazine?
2: Yes, because I feel like I saw it.
3: Maybe. I might have.
2: Yeah.
3: And I wonder why Steve had it.
2: Yeah, did he buy it?
3: He was into that. Like,
2: yeah.
3: It must have been like a joke thing that was laying around, but it had all kinds of stuff in it.
4: Just all the fluids.
3: All the things. I think it was before fluids, really, but it was more like the cosplay and the.
4: Oh, I thought it was fluidy.
2: I don't know. It was like gimp masks and stuff.
3: But there might have been fluids.
2: Yeah.
3: I don't remember.
2: Nugget magazine.
3: Heather, tell me, who did you do your realtor class through? I teach and I have for 15 years. I know real estate isn't an instant moneymaker and takes time to build, but tell me about the process. How long have you been at it? How many houses have you sold? So, so this person's
4: thinking about love Joey.
2: Seriously.
3: Sign juices, baby.
2: When I look at what Heather has made at her side hustle and what I've made, I'm just like, oh, I think I picked the wrong path to take
3: here. Yours is more labor intensive, but you're making good money too.
2: Not what you're making.
3: It's been amazing, but I have two friends that got me into it. One of my friends got me into it, but we're on a team that's run by two ladies, Leslie, Sadie's mom, and Nicole. And Nicole's the one that was like, you know what you should do? And we were at a party and I was like, yeah, that sounds great. But then I woke up the next morning and I was like, yeah, I should do it. Like, the great thing about doing radio when the kids were little is that I could be with them all day long. I got off at 10 a.m. It was perfect. But now they don't want anything to do with me. They're in school. So I did do it. I went to Oklahoma Real Estate Academy, and I took 2 weeks of in-person class. Then you have to pass that test. Then you take the other test, the big test. And I passed that too on my first try, which I'm not a good test taker. It's been really good. It's been really good. I've had a lot of referrals. I've helped Nug sell a house and buy a house. I have a lot of
2: friends. My ex-wife.
3: Your ex-wife.
2: First one.
3: It's been, I don't even know exactly how many, but I've managed to stay just busy enough.
4: First one. It's funny. I was thinking of wife prime. She's wife alpha.
2: She's Tilly's mom.
3: Tilly's mom, yes. Who is my friend too, not just Joey's ex-wife. But it's been good. I think that being on a team has been super helpful, having them to always be there to answer questions, you know, and there's a cost to that. If I'm being honest, it's not free, but the marketing that comes with it and the support and like that has been, very important, I think, to the process.
2: Right. So much for us answering questions quickly.
3: I know. Okay, here's the next one. Michelle says, have you guys been around longer than the old guys, Jack and Ron?
4: No, I think they were around.
2: I think they started in the 70s, right?
4: Yeah, 30 years, 30 plus years.
2: No, I don't know. I saw a picture of Jack. It had to at least be from the 80s. But I bet he started his radio career in the late 70s. And I still run into Jack from time to time.
4: Louis?
2: Just different places, man. Mm-hmm. I don't know. It just seems like we end up running into each other.
4: He's a friend of the owner of Louis, right?
2: Yeah. Yeah, he's in there. But I see him at other places as well.
3: Huh. I was told there was a lounge. Chris said, ask anything. Okay, in 25 years, I'm sure there have been times when the three of you have been single at the same time. I want to know about anything that may or may not have happened between you all over the years. The next question says, I feel like I need...
4: Oh, wow. Just going to breeze right past that.
3: Actually, Valerie did say, I feel like I need to know more about you and Joey when you were more than friends. We were never... I mean, we've really always been friends.
2: Yeah.
3: We were young and there were, you know,
2: Might
4: have been some makeouts, maybe.
3: Yeah, yes. There were some party moments.
2: The back of a nightclub, maybe at 1 a.m.
3: But really, just like a small handful of times.
2: Handful.
3: And nothing more than that. Nugget and I have always been like siblings. Now, Nug and Joey, they have some different stories.
2: Yeah, we have some stories.
4: Yeah.
2: At that one time.
4: Torrid love affair.
3: Torrid. I am tuning in for the first time in months, and I love that this is the anniversary show. Somebody asked what happened to Abe. Abe was trying to get more money, and we knew that he wanted more money, but then one Friday he came in and he said, this will be my last day.
2: Today.
4: Bobby, our boss, he tried. He tried to make it happen, but it just wasn't happening.
3: Yeah, Joey was even like, hey, buddy, like, don't quit like this. He just didn't respond.
2: I tried to talk him out of it.
3: That's why it was so good to have him on the other day, because the way he left was kind of weird.
2: It was abrupt. Let's put it that way. It was abrupt. Yeah.
3: He said, they can F around and find out. And that was like really the last we ever heard from him. And so like, I love that that's our phrase now.
2: Yeah.
3: Elise said, what years did Joey work in Tyler, Texas? Which station... Always thought your voice was the one that I already knew. I was there from 84 to 98.
2: So I started in Tyler in the fall of 96. and I was at Mix 107.3, which is still a station there, but I don't think it goes by Mix anymore. And I was out there from 96 to 99. So that would have been, yeah. And you know, I did a bunch of the clubs out there in East Texas too, where I would, DJ and do live broadcasts and all kinds of stuff. A place called The Levee in Longview that turned into Cowboy 2000. There was a place called Outlaws I used to DJ. And, yeah, I was on the radio. I did afternoons.
3: Sounds like she probably knew you.
2: Yeah, she probably did. She did.
3: Question says, how did you feel from the switch from Wild to Kiss? Kiss was a much bigger station than Wild, so that was exciting.
2: Signal-wise.
3: Yeah.
2: Signal-wise.
4: So this is 100,000 watt.
2: Right.
4: And Wild was what?
3: 6,000.
4: 6,000 watt.
3: Yeah. So we just imagine 94,000 watts.
2: So because they were, remember that I was so excited because the station was going to get an upgrade. And then they go, then they pulled me into the office one day and said, hey, by the way, the signal upgrade that Wild's about to get, this was on 97.9. Mm-hmm. We're going to change it to 98.1 and we're going to give it to the sports animal.
3: Yep.
2: And so we're going to move you guys to 104.9, which is also a 6,000 watt signal.
3: That's right.
2: But so, Kiss FM is 100,000 watts. And as best as everybody tells me, they can hear it in Lawton. They can hear it to the Kansas border.
3: Enid can hear it.
2: Yeah. So that was a big step for us.
3: But if I'm being honest, I miss the music on Wild. I loved that music.
2: Great music.
3: Yeah.
2: It was great music.
3: What did you guys do before broadcasting?
4: I worked in food service. I was worked at McDonald's for 5 years. I was a manager. And then I went to wait tables for a few years. And then I came here.
3: Same. I waited tables.
2: When I went to college, I started studying broadcasting right off the bat. But I worked at Glamour Shots as a photographer. I lied to them and told them that my father had taught me photography, which my dad was a photographer for our newspaper, our weekly newspaper that he owned, but he never taught me a lick, but they gave me a job. So that's what I did through college. But then I started on the college radio station at Texas Tech in 94. And then that's when I started club DJing. So that's what I did.
3: Yeah, the progression. Well, you were a lot older than us, so you just had more life experience.
2: I'm just a couple years older than you guys.
3: Yeah. You had already gone to college and had a career.
4: Yep. You've gone off to war and come back.
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18: 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Yeah!
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19: Big time, stop!
3: And we've got so many, but I'm going to try to get to as many as we can. Brian wants to know, where does "Don't Go Down There" come from? You guys have me saying it, but I don't know where it's from.
2: I want to see if I have it.
3: Don't go down. You know what? We can do it.
2: You don't want to go down there.
3: It's from The Old Man in Pet Sematary.
4: Yeah, it's the guy who played Herman Munster's.
2: Yeah.
4: That actor, he that's all I remember him from.
3: I don't know what started it.
2: Yeah.
4: But he does a character, the neighbor that he's a, talking about the pet cemetery. He's like, you don't want to go down that road.
20: That road.
4: No, you don't want to go down that road.
3: Don't go down there.
4: Sometimes dead is better.
3: I do it
2: that's
3: wrong.
2: Where it
3: I always
2: came from.
3: Sound like, oh.
2: It's good stuff.
3: The chick from Mad Max.
2: Tina Turner?
3: Yeah.
4: Okay. Master Blaster.
2: Master Blaster.
3: Dead is better.
4: Two men enter, one man leave.
2: Okay. I run Butter Town,
4: Master so, Blaster.
3: It turns when I do it, but yes, that's where it's from. Becky said, I love it when you guys do question days. I could listen to this all day. Another question here says, curious how each of you met your significant others.
2: Others, plural. Several.
3: Okay, so long story. When I first started working in the radio station, the guy, what was Chad's job?
4: Marketing. He was a marketing director, yeah.
3: Yeah, he was like, let's go downtown and take some pictures. So we went to 23rd Street, and I posed for some pictures on a guy's motorcycle outside of 23rd Street body piercing. And Brooks is actually in the pictures, and he was standing there. Anyway, that's how we met, but I didn't remember. Met him years later. We were friends for a long time.
2: They're mutual friends, right?
3: Yeah. I got married to someone else. That was short-lived, and then, yeah, and then Brooks swooped in, and the rest is history.
4: Well, Delyn's been a fan of the show since we were doing stunts with Ryan.
2: I mean, I would call her a super fan.
4: So she's followed us for a while, and she's moved away and come back and still listen to the show. And when I split with my ex, we've always been friends, like casual, just like if I see her out or whatever, we'd say hi. Or she'd send flirty emails, and I was, you know, with somebody, so there was not a lot of correspondence. Nothing was going on. And then once I split with my ex, we just started talking. We started a friendship, and that kind of developed, and then we went on a date.
3: But she had been trying for, I mean, not trying, but I think that she had liked you for a long time.
4: Yeah, she would have, I think she would admit that too.
3: So I wonder if, like, when it finally happened, if she was like, yes.
2: Nailed it. It took me a while.
3: Sealed the deal.
2: I got my man.
4: She told me that when we did a stunt, the dodgeball stunt. Do you remember that where I went out and people threw dodgeballs at me?
3: Yeah.
2: Right.
4: That she and her husband went out there and she said she was flirting with me in front of her husband and did not care because she just was that, had that big of a crush on me.
3: Shoot your shot.
4: Yeah.
2: That's right.
4: She's going to give it a shot. And then I kind of remember that. I remember coming
2: remember
4: back.
2: Remember her being there?
4: I remember Ryan teasing me about the girl, about Dylan flirting with me.
2: And that's
4: I like,
2: great.
4: I was like, no, she wasn't.
2: She wasn't flirting.
3: And now you put a ring on
2: her. Yeah, you did.
4: Yep, sure did.
2: Universal engagement.
4: That's right.
2: Kim, I had gotten out of my second marriage because, you know, I'm unmarriable and sworn to all of my friends that I was never going to remarry. I was never going to live with another person. That was my, I was done. And then a friend texted me and said, hey, I have a friend that wants to ask you out on a blind date to go to a 40th birthday party. And I was like, okay. And at that point, I hadn't dated anybody in over a year. And I think it was a year and 6 months, which is the longest I've ever been single, by the way. Anyway, she asked me to go to this party, and we hit it off. And so she called her shot, too. I mean, asking me out on a blind date. And we've been together ever since. And that was, what, 5 years ago? And five and some change?
3: Yeah.
2: Yeah. So Kim and I still engaged.
3: Our next question is, Joey going to get married before Nug?
2: I don't know. Nug, how do you think that's going to play out?
4: Well, I think we're still aiming for next year.
2: Okay.
4: So sometime in March next year, well, March 11th. That's ideal right now.
2: All I can say, Heather, is I'm leaving Kim up to win, and she still has not given me any clear answer on that. So who knows?
3: That sounds like a cop-out, but...
2: A cop-out for me?
3: Yeah.
2: How is that a cop-out for me?
3: Because you're responsible for 50% of the planning. You can't just say it's up to her.
2: Just pick a date. That's all I said.
3: Does she know that you're waiting on her to pick a date?
2: Absolutely.
3: No.
2: We talk about it every month or two.
3: What's the hurry, right? If you're not going to have babies, what's the hurry?
2: Right. Well, we're not having babies.
4: Well, you want to hear what happened? I found out that she's already made a guest list.
3: Of course she has.
2: For next year?
4: She was trying to get like a number. She told me last night.
3: I mean, I think that that is kind of the first step is you got to figure out how big of a wedding you're going to have. Like how many people you need to be able, before you can even start doing anything. And that's like the first thing.
2: Before next March.
3: Yeah.
2: It's March.
4: Heather and Brooks are on there and Joey and hopefully you're married by then.
2: Maybe. Who knows?
3: Yeah, I'm excited. I'll be there. I want to be the ring bearer.
4: Oh, yeah, that's right.
3: good morning, Joey, Heather, and Nug. Happy 25th anniversary. This is from Alex. What is one of the craziest on-air contests you've done? What is the most awkward interview you've done?
2: Oh, okay.
3: Vince Vaughn was an awkward interview.
2: Yeah, but that was because he was awkward, right? I didn't feel like we were awkward.
3: He was awkward, but then also, which I'm not just trying to blame you, because it was like right when he had broken up with Jennifer Aniston, but we were told don't ask him about that. But we did anyway.
2: I did.
3: Joey did anyway. And so then it just like, it was already awkward, but then that
2: sealed the deal.
3: Screeched it to a halt.
2: The most awkward interview I ever did was with Justin Timberlake when they went through all my questions and marked off the ones they didn't want me to ask him. And then his manager said, you have 2 minutes and 15 seconds to interview Justin Timberlake, and I will shut down the interview at 2 minutes and 15 seconds. So don't make me do that.
3: And
2: I was already so nervous, right? Because it was Justin Timberlake. I felt like that interview was garbage.
3: And you said, this is going to ruin the tour. And they said, what tour? You said, the world tour.
2: That's right.
4: Contest. I remember this specifically because I thought it was I thought it was a terrible idea. Do you remember peeing on your booty?
2: Yes.
4: For R. Kelly tickets?
3: That sounds familiar.
2: Peeing on your booty.
4: Where we went and used the restroom and whoever lasted the longest using the restroom.
2: Like our listeners had to pick who was at the
4: urinal. This is a real thing we did. I think you were gone, maybe.
3: That's terrible.
2: You had to pick who was going to be at the urinal the longest.
3: Oh, no.
4: It was terrible. I don't even know how we judged that.
2: I don't know. It was dumb.
3: We learned a lot together. Like, you know what I mean?
4: We had no, like, guidelines on how to do things.
3: No, we just thought the
2: What was the lactose
3: limit.
2: Launch? I just remember the title.
3: That was when Nug tried to drink a gallon of milk, even though it was, like, proven that you can't drink a gallon of milk because your stomach can't handle that much lactose.
2: Remember the guy that got a tattoo of the Wild logo to win tickets?
3: Vaguely.
2: Do you remember that?
4: Do you remember, I remember, was it a girl that got a tattoo also? And then we changed to 104.9.
2: Yeah.
4: So she had a Wild 97.9. And it was in the same year she had got the tattoo.
3: Oh, no. There's a picture of me licking the nipple of a large man in the studio.
2: Yeah, I remember that.
3: I don't know what that was about.
2: I don't either.
3: How could you? How could you know? Let's see here. Did Joey get a different wife because Heather made good friends with his ex? Just kidding.
2: So as I remember it, Heather, you and Christine weren't really that close until she and I divorced.
3: We were friends.
2: Yeah, you were friends.
3: We were friendly. Yeah. You remember when we all would take like trips together and stuff like that? I remember we all went to Costa Rica and we did some Mexico and I think we went to Vegas together. So we were friends, but we didn't become good friends until you guys split up.
2: Yeah, and that was lovely.
3: I've
2: loved everything about that ever since.
3: I know. People ask me that all the time. Like, Joey's a good sport about that. And I was like, he is. He really is. And it's weird how, you know, it's been a small circle a lot of years.
2: Right.
3: But I love her, and I don't want to give her up. And once we got close, we're close like that.
2: I know. I absolutely get it.
3: How long are you guys going to be a team? In my mind, it's forever.
2: I really have no answer to that question because I can't stop working, and I don't want to work with anybody else.
4: Mm-hmm.
2: I think about that sometimes. Like, man, I would be so less happy if I had to work with other people.
3: Yeah.
2: I really would.
3: And I will say, even if financially it made more sense to do something else, like I don't want to quit doing this. Like, I won't quit doing this. They'll have to tell me that I have to leave.
2: And they'll probably tell us someday.
3: Yeah,
2: like,
3: probably.
2: Hey, you guys, it was a good run. You're out. But hopefully I've paid off my house by then. I have a well-funded retirement, which I'm way behind on, I might add. So I don't know. We'll see. But yeah, we plan on doing this for at least another 25.
3: All right. So we've got three questions here about, have you ever had beef with Jack and Ron? What happened to them? We don't have beef.
2: No, not at all.
3: We make jokes, of course. But no, I mean, not at all. In fact, Ron said he handed us the keys to the castle.
2: That was Jack.
3: Oh, I thought it was Ron that said
2: that. That was Jack that said that. Yeah.
3: But no, I mean, we wish them the best.
2: And we do. And like I said, I still see Jack all the time, and he's great. And it's always great to see him.
4: Yeah. We would make old jokes about them, and they would make young jokes about us.
2: Right.
4: And it was just kind of a back and forth.
2: Yeah, it was a little.
4: And we were the young station, so we needed that kind of promotion from them because they had a fan base.
2: Yeah, it didn't hurt us.
3: All right, and then finally, a text said, congrats on 25 years. You're my favorite and absolute best. I wish I had known about you all before or when you started before. What year was that? I've been a loyal listener since then. Well, 25 years ago, 2001.
2: 2001, March 1st, was our very first Joey and Heather morning show. And at that point, we did not have a producer. So it was just me and Heather, just the two of us. So
3: trying to figure it out.
2: That's right. That's right. So
3: thank you to everybody that texted in.
2: That was fun.
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0: 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It's Nug filling in for Joey and Heather. 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
1: Let's be on our best behavior. Okay, so like a year ago, I guess, maybe a little more. Nah, whatever. I had a client, a real estate client, and they sold us their golf cart for like $300 or something, which is a good price for a golf cart.
2: Oh my gosh. Used golf carts are thousands of dollars.
1: Yeah.
2: Yeah.
1: And it wasn't a super nice one, but it ran. Anyway, the kids have had so much fun on it. Like they ride it and drive it everywhere. They take it fishing. Holden's on a fishing kit. They've used it for their lawn mowing businesses that they have in the summertime. It's just they're one of them's always on it, and nothing has ever happened until last week. Ellis and his friends were driving on the golf cart and they hit some gravel. They were probably going too fast. They hit some gravel and skidded into somebody's mailbox in our neighborhood.
2: Okay.
1: It's those brick mailboxes, not the super big fancy ones, but just like the regular brick ones.
2: You know what? I wish he would have slid into mine, but oh, wait, that's right. I don't have one.
1: You don't have one.
2: Because my former neighbor destroyed it and then wouldn't pay to replace it.
1: They backed into it, right?
2: Yes.
1: So this was.
0: In their defense, they were high on drugs.
1: You're right. Good point. Yeah. Good point.
2: That's very possible, Nug. Very possible.
1: Let's not forget.
2: Very plausible.
1: So anyway, it hits the mailbox and it doesn't break any of the bricks, but it does shift the mailbox, like the front corner of it shifts back
2: It just kind of detached it from where it was attached to the curb, the concrete curb.
1: So that's where we're at, because it moved it like 2 or 3 inches on that left side. But the golf cart is not a nice one and it only goes like maximum like 12 miles an hour.
2: It just goes 12 miles an hour?
1: It doesn't go very fast.
2: Okay.
1: At all. And that's like pedal to the metal. And I know he had a couple of kids on there with him and they all weigh 175 pounds. So
2: right.
1: Like the fact that it just moved it a little makes me think that it must not have been very securely attached. I've heard of other people in the neighborhood have had issues with their mailboxes being installed incorrectly and never like found it, like having a foundation to the yard. You know what I mean?
2: Right.
1: Like not being
2: to
1: installed.
2: The concrete that it's sitting on.
1: Like not sitting on, not attached to a concrete pad.
2: Right.
1: So, of course, we did the right thing. And Ellis went up and rang the doorbell and said, this is what I did. Well, first he freaked out and he called a bunch of people and then called Brooks. Didn't tell me. Called Brooks.
2: Sounds like a hit and run situation to me.
1: And everybody said, go knock on the door. So he did. And the parents weren't home. So Ellis leaves Brooks's phone number. And sure enough, we get a call later. Brooks goes over there with Ellis in the evening and they look at it and they see what the damage. And then the guy gets back in touch with Brooks and said, well, I've had two estimates done. One is $1,500 to replace it and the other is $900 to replace it. But then my question is, if there was not enough speed on impact for any of it to crack or break or a brick to chip or anything, why does that whole thing have to be replaced?
2: So there's no damage to the actual mailbox?
1: None. And they scooted it back to where it was initially, and it looks just like, and it's been raining, it's not leaning, it's not tilted, it doesn't look like anything happened. I'm not trying to get out of having to fix it if it needs to be repaired. We offered them $500, like, you know, how about we just give you some cash? But he's like, no, the whole thing needs to be replaced. And I just don't know if that's true.
2: Did Brooks say, like, can it not just be reattached to the concrete?
1: So that's the thing is that I don't know. I don't know if it has to be built from that bottom up or if it can just be, like, remortared. I don't know the answer to that. We live across the street from the HOA president, and I was talking to him, and he had already known about it because he rides around the neighborhood in his golf cart. It's a much nicer golf cart.
2: It is.
1: And I guess that guy had flagged him down and said, look at what, you know, the neighborhood kid did. But of course, the HOA guy, he knows who it is because we live across the street from him. So he's quite familiar with Ellis and all of Ellis's escapades. And he told me, like, absolutely not. You're not going to have to pay to replace it. Like, that is not going to happen. Like, you don't have to do that. His suggestion was to go get some sand and pack, like, playground sand and pack around the base of it and then just let the, you know, let it get padded down, I guess, or whatever. I don't know if that's a real possibility, but he was like, do not. You're not going to have to pay for it.
2: Hey, let me tell you something. Give me the $500. I'm going to go over there with some Gorilla Glue, and we're going to reattach it.
1: Man, that's what I would do. I'd be like, give me the $500. It's not leaning. It's not tilted. Like, let's just roll the dice and spend $500 on whatever we want.
2: I mean, I don't know. It seems to me that you shouldn't have to replace the whole mailbox just because you detached it, you know, because Ellis detached it from the concrete.
1: Unless brick mailboxes cannot be reattached. Unless they have to be rebuilt because the reattachment is not an option. And then I guess that's
2: like 100 pounds or something, those brick mailboxes? It

0: HOA president says, and he saw it and says, no, you don't have to pay for it, then, like, what? Do you take me to court? Like, we're not.
1: I guess he could take you to small claims court, I guess.
0: I'm offering to give them money.
1: Ooh, Judge Judy. Dude, this would be a good bit for the show.
2: Don't.
0: Valerie said, do not rely on your neighbor's estimate. Get your own estimate, which I absolutely will. And we've already told them, like, if it.
1: Hey, and get an estimate to reattach it also.
0: Yeah, if you can, let's do that.
1: Right.
0: We got another text that said, I did that once to my neighbors. It absolutely does not need to be replaced. Those things are 2,000 pounds. I did crack a brick, and the mason just fixed the bricks.
2: That's what I was thinking is, like, right. I think most professional masons could do it for way under that.
0: Yeah. This one says, have your own estimate done.
1: I knew a mason named Mason, which I thought
2: his
1: was
2: name
1: kinda,
2: was Mason?
1: I thought he was kind of, I thought how that was kind of cool. It was pretty cool.
0: Cassie wrote in and said, those brick mailboxes in neighborhoods are made and designed to break away very easily as to cause the least amount of damage and bodily harm to a person or vehicle.
1: Oh, that makes sense.
0: That being said, I mean, that does sound pretty high just to fix it. Grab some Bondo on that boy around the bottom and call it good. I mean, right, take my $500 and go shopping and get some Gorilla Glue or whatever.
1: Whatever.
0: Valerie said, do not rely on your neighbor's estimate. That's BS. Yeah, thanks for the $500. I'm going to go move it back now with my hands. They already moved it back with their hands. Ellis did it.
1: Yeah, Ellis and Brooks did it, right?
0: Ellis and his friends did it.
1: Oh, okay. And put it back on its spot.
0: Yes, but Ellis took pictures of it, like, when it was moved.
1: That does make sense that maybe they're made to not, like, they are made to break away so that, you know, somebody really doesn't get hurt.
0: Yeah. I don't know. I feel like we're getting scammed-ed.
2: And everything?
0: And are
1: they? We were scammed and everything? It sounds like it to me.
0: $1,500? Get out of here.
1: Right.
0: Like, $600, maybe we could talk. $1,500, we're going to have to, this is going to have to get
1: sound
0: hashed
1: like,
0: out.
1: Sound like somebody wants a shiny new mailbox and some cash on the side.
0: Yeah, that's what I
2: so
0: think.
2: So, if you go up to the mailbox, does it move when you push up against it?
0: No, like, I think that if you were to go up to it right now and, like, push it, it wouldn't move. It doesn't jiggle. It doesn't wobble. Mm-hmm. It has rained in our neighborhood now for the last 2 days. It's not leaning. It's not at a slant. It's just sitting back on, you know what I mean?
1: I mean, it's set on a concrete slab.
2: Yeah. I just didn't know if you were able to actually, like, push it.
0: You could probably, but you'd have to try real hard.
2: Mm-hmm.
1: They're heavy. It takes some.
0: You could slide it probably a little bit, but you'd have to really try.
1: Yeah, sounds like to me this is a cash grab.
0: Take it to the people's court.
1: That's right.
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12: My dingbat son hit a patch of gravel on the golf cart the other day.
13: Likely story.
12: No, I think it is a real story. Even Brooks confirmed that it was gravelly right there. Okay. But they were probably going too fast and trying to turn at the same time, and he had a bunch of friends on it. It's not a nice golf cart. It doesn't go very fast. It's kind of a piece of junk, but
13: maybe he knew there was gravel there, and he was trying to drift.
14: Yeah, he's like Fast Tokyo and Furious. Drift.
12: That's possible. That kid. Anyway, he slid into somebody's brick mailbox and adjusted it. slid it a couple of inches out of place. But now that neighbor is saying that they want $1,500 to replace the entire mailbox. And I say, no way. Valerie also agrees, no way. Valerie said, you offered, now just smile and wave at your neighbor in your golf cart, giving no Fs. Bye, Felicia. I mean, I think she's right. I mean, we offered to give him $500. I think you could probably replace it or repair it rather than having to have it replaced. I think that maybe this guy just doesn't know that. Because, of course, if you call a mailbox builder, they're going to come out and say, oh, yeah, well, we got to rebuild this whole thing.
13: Yeah, absolutely.
12: $1,500. Another text came in and said, I'm a lawyer and you can make him whole, aka fix it, but he's not going to profit from it. I mean, that's true. This guy says, it can't really be reattached, but it's not going to move.
13: It's not going
12: to
13: move.
12: I don't know that they can reattach him. That seems to be the consensus that, you know, but if it's not going to go anywhere and it weighs so much pounds,
13: it does.
12: That, like, what's the point? And then finally, we got
13: so
12: a text.
13: So much poundages.
12: So much poundages. We got a text that says, it sounds like this neighbor learned that the damage was done by the son of a local celebrity. Obviously, they don't know that radio nobody's getting rich in radio.
13: That's right. And by the way, the other rule is never mess with the woman with the microphone.
12: That's true. Is this thing on? Hello? Yeah.
14: They saw you guys in your golf cart and Brooks in his brown. And like, I'm going to take these people to the bank.
12: Yeah, right.
13: What just can brown do for me?
12: Just looking at that golf cart, you can tell.
13: Yeah.
12: Yeah.
13: Well, thanks for everybody that chimed in this morning.
12: Thank
13: we appreciate that.
10: Wake up with Joey and Heather in the morning. We've already hit the dance floor. This is Kiss.

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1: Chili dog.
2: I had another Heather movie-going experience.
0: Oh, do tell.
2: Listen to this. So I bought my seat. The movie was like at 12:15. I bought my seat before I even left here, so before 10 a.m., when I get there, I go to my seat. There's one other person in the whole theater. Me and one other guy.
3: Okay.
2: Then this man and woman walk in and they shuffle up to my row.
3: Ugh.
2: And he's like, I hear this guy go, "That lady's in our seats." Yeah, apparently this girl thinks she can just come in and sit wherever she wants. Anyway, they sit down at the end of the row. And I'm the only girl in there, so they're talking about me. I lean forward and I go, "Hey, are you talking about, am I in your seats? Are you saying that I'm in your seats?" "Yeah, you're in my seat. We had D2 and D3. And I look and I'm in D4, but I bought D5. So I'm one seat away, which means that in a theater with nobody in there, that those two people went online and picked a seat, one seat away from me.
3: What the H?
2: Why would that happen? Why would that happen?
3: Please tell me you got up and just moved completely away from them in the theater.
2: I was like, "Oh, my bad. I guess I am one seat off. Like, here you go." I mean, I had already had the seat warmer on. Mm-hmm. I was all comfy.
0: You already farted in there and everything.
2: Yeah, it was all warm. Ready to go. Mm-hmm. The trailers were over. You know what I mean?
3: Already had the hole in
2: the
3: popcorn.
2: They were late.
0: By yourself?
3: Oh.
2: Yeah,
3: what?
2: That's weird.
3: You're not supposed to. I thought you were always supposed to. No?
2: Okay. Only through the door.
3: Okay.
2: Yeah, so I got up and, like, you know, I wasn't feeling great yesterday anyway. And I was just like, I was just looking for a reason for them to, like, say something. Because he was rude about the way he came in, like, "That lady's in our seat." Anyway, so I got up.
3: He talked like that, though, right?
2: He did talk like all super gravelly. They were old, way too old to be in that movie. I mean, I feel like I was maybe too old to be in the movie.
3: Sure.
2: But anyway, so I just went to a completely different row. But then I had to live with the anxiety of now somebody else is going to come in and I'm going to be in their seats.
3: Because you moved completely off.
2: Because now I'm somewhere else. And now let me get kicked out of a seat twice. And that's embarrassing. I don't want that to happen. So anyway, I'm sitting there and another couple does come in, but they did not sit in my seats. So now, if you're counting, there are six of us in there. By the time the movie ended, I was the only one left.
3: Everybody left?
0: Oh, great.
2: Everybody left. Every person got up and left.
3: Did you get a little, when they walked out, did you feel like, out.
2: Yeah. A little bit.
3: Yeah.
2: That's what I'm saying. And then, like, when I left, they were, like, sitting on the little bench outside, which, why are you still here? That was, like, probably 15 minutes before the movie ended.
3: They were probably resting.
2: And I was just like, "Oh, please say something to me." But they didn't. And so I just left.
3: This is amazing.
2: Why does this always happen to me?
3: You have a superpower. Who get an empty... like an empty theater, who picks two seats that's one seat away from somebody?
0: It happens to Dylan and I all the time, too. We don't get it. It's like we'll buy two seats by themselves.
2: Yes.
0: And someone will sit right next to us.
3: I don't get it.
2: So listen, did I pick the seat that was right in the middle of the theater? No. I was off to the side a little bit. And I did that on purpose. Because if you are going to sit in the middle and somebody else is like, "Oh, I want to sit in the middle, too." Then it's like, then that's when that happens. But I intentionally was trying to avoid that. I don't understand why those two people looked at the grid and said, "Oh, there's somebody sitting here and then there's somebody sitting here. I'm going to pick one seat over," and the rest of the theater completely empty.
3: And you weren't even in his seat. You were in the seat next to his seat, correct?
2: Correct.
3: Yeah.
2: Yeah. So I was one seat off.
3: So he miscounted.
2: Yeah. He miscounted.
3: Seats. Yeah.
2: And then talked mad crap out loud while the movie is going. And then I was one seat off, which means that we would have been one seat away from each other. Well, it just boggles the mind, you guys.
3: If you would have been in the right seat and they would have realized that you weren't in their seats and they sat one away from you, would you have said something?
2: Yeah, well, no. I mean, I don't know. I didn't say anything in this instance other than, are you talking about me? Like, right. And I didn't say, like, you talking to me?
1: Yeah, oh, you talking to me? Oh.
2: But I was like, excuse me, are you talking about me? Am I in your seats? Yeah, you're, you know. And I was just like, oh, my gosh. And I was like, no, I'm not going to sit one seat away from you.
3: Hell
2: so
3: no.
2: Then it was just like whole new row.
3: Yeah, that's what I would have done.
2: Anyway.
3: Golly, I wish our listeners knew when you were going to a movie.
2: They could just
3: surround you.
2: Oh, my God, dude. I was like, I can't believe it. It's unreal.
3: It's your superpower. It is.
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19: 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Right now, traffic flowing freely across the metro. 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That's Right Now Traffic, and I'm Tyler Adams.

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1: Today will be partly cloudy with an isolated chance for a storm, highs around 95. Tonight will be partly cloudy with lows in the mid-70s. Saturday will be partly cloudy with highs around 96. Looking ahead to next week, we'll dry out and watch our highs slowly rise to 99 by midweek. With your First Warning Forecast, I'm meteorologist Connor Baldwin.
2: Okay, so I wanted to talk about this morning, and it's old. It's from the Oscars. It's from the red carpet of the Oscars. There is a podcaster and a girl that, I mean, I really don't know her backstory, but I see clips of her all over like Instagram, and I know she's on TikTok. Her name is Amelia. Her last name is hard to say, but she always does these funny interviews, and she gets real celebrity interviews all the time. So she was on the red carpet, and Ethan Hawke comes up, you know, right before the Oscars, and she's talking to him, and it's like a good little interview. But then she asks him if he has any advice on love, and specifically like unrequited love. And his response has been huge. Like, so I Googled it just to kind of get a little bit of the backstory. And like on Reddit, my life has been changed forever by this Ethan Hawke quote. It's gone totally viral. And I don't know what it is, but do you guys remember when I was talking about like listening to audiobooks and how it doesn't like fill you up? You know what I mean?
3: Yeah.
2: This thing that he says is so special and like so meaningful. I don't know. I just love it so much. And I've seen the clip so many times and I've thought about it so many times that I just wanted to play it for everybody. I thought it was so good. So she asked him about if you're in love or you have unrequited love and like what you do with those feelings.
4: Do you have any advice for someone who also has a bit of an unrequited love theme in their life?
5: The one who's in love always wins.
4: Okay.
5: Yeah, it doesn't matter if you get your heart broken. You're living. When you're feeling, you're alive. The sun doesn't care whether the grass appreciates its rays, right? It just keeps on shining. That's you.
4: That's actually, I'm going to get that tattooed on my forehead, I think.
2: I mean, how amazing to be able to just come up with that off the cuff.
6: That's pretty good, dude.
2: It's so good, isn't it?
6: That is really good.
2: I just love it. I think Ethan Hawke is so cool and so lovable anyway, but for him to just come up with that and to know that it's like, it has like impacted like so many people that it's just become this viral thing. I love it. I think it's so good.
6: It's so good. I don't agree with it, but it's really good.
7: You don't?
6: I don't agree with that.
2: Why don't you agree with it?
6: The one that's in love doesn't always win. That's not true.
2: But I think that it's saying that like you win because you felt love, because you had the feelings. You know what I mean? That it's okay to have the feelings, even if it's not, doesn't ever work out.
6: Especially if you have the feelings for the wrong person. Mm. And then when it doesn't work out, because obviously you made a horrible mistake, then can you even trust your feelings after that?
2: Yes.
6: No, you can't.
2: Oh my gosh.
6: No, you can't. You can't even trust yourself at that point.
7: I mean, he's making some good points. He's unmarriable.
2: he is unmarriable.
6: I'm telling you, like, yes, that's all lovely. And I love the sunshine and the, you know, the grass. And that's great analogy. But he's wrong. Can we hear it again?
4: Do you have any advice for someone who also has a bit of an unrequited love theme in their life?
5: The one who's in love always wins.
4: Okay.
5: Yeah, it doesn't matter if you get your heart broken. You're living. When you're feeling, you're alive. The sun doesn't care whether the grass appreciates its rays, right? It just keeps on shining. That's you.
4: That's actually, I'm going to get that tattooed on my forehead, I think.
6: I'm telling you right now, that's the Moe talking right there. He's about on his third glass of champagne.
2: I don't like your
6: cynicism.
2: The whole
6: world is shining. You know, he didn't have to go deposit $300 at the bank yesterday because his phone bill is due today. You know what I'm saying?
2: From the guy that carried around a Will Smith quote in his wallet for 5 years, knowing that the two of them just had like an open marriage. And
6: well, I didn't know that at the time. No one knew it back then.
2: I'm just saying, you can't just take it for what it is. It's like so sweet.
6: It is. It's all those things.
2: Somebody said that you're right.
7: That Joey is right?
2: Somebody said Joey is totally ex-wives? Right on that one. Not one of the ex-wives, no. I don't think.
6: No.
2: I love it, and I think it's so sweet.
6: It is super sweet, and it's very, very quick.
2: And I think it is true. And I love Ethan Hawke even more than I already did.
6: The one that's in love always wins.
2: Yeah.
6: Yep.
2: Because you're living.
6: You are.
2: I think it's so right on. Somebody said somebody needs to give Joey a hug.
7: Oh, no.
2: 1, 2, 3, nut it.
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26: Chili dog.
6: Since people might just be tuning in, should we play the Ethan Hawke quote again?
2: Yeah, let me
6: From the Oscars.
2: This is from the Oscars. Amelia, whatever her last name is, was interviewing him and then asks him about love.
1: Do you have any advice for someone who also has a bit of an unrequited love theme in their life?
4: The one who's in love always wins.
1: Okay.
4: Yeah, it doesn't matter if you get your heart broken. You're living. When you're feeling, you're alive. The sun doesn't care whether the grass appreciates its rays, right?
1: Mm.
4: It just keeps on shining. That's you.
1: That's actually, I'm going to get that tattooed on my forehead, I think.
5: She panicked.
2: She's something. She likes.
6: I mean,
2: it.
6: I wonder if she was.
5: She did something.
2: Something happened.
6: Maybe she was referring to Ethan with the question.
2: I mean, I just think Ethan Hawke over the years has become so lovable. I mean, he always has been, right? What was that first movie he did in the 90s? Singles?
5: Yeah. Singles.
2: Or was it Reality Bites?
6: Both. But I think Reality Bites is really the one that put him on the map.
2: Yeah. He's always kind of been that way. But now it just seems like he's so, chill and calm. And he's just a little bit of a hippie and maybe a little bit of a stoner. But, his advice just, the things that he says just seem so wise to me. And, when he said that on the spot at the Oscars, I was just a lot. I thought it was so great. But then once I started reading about it and other people.
6: It went viral, right?
2: Oh, it went viral fast. And somebody saying that it changed their life or whatever. That might be an overstatement, sure. But I think it's wonderful. But Joey.
6: Well, I mean, I just pointed out the, that the person that's in love doesn't always win. That's not always, especially if it's not reciprocated. That's a tough position to be in. Now, I love his standpoint on the issue, but there's a counterpoint there.
2: Falcon 7 says, "Don't cave, Joey. You're still right."
5: All right, Falcon.
6: Dude, if I got somebody named Falcon 7 on my side.
5: That's pretty sick.
6: Yeah, that is very sick.
2: We got two different texts that said Joey needs a hug. Denver says, "Joey is jaded. Someone needs to give him a hug." Another text here says, "I'm with Joey. I see the message and how sweet it is, but it's also very easy when you're rich."
6: Seriously.
2: But it doesn't have to be about, it's not even about money. That applies to everybody.
6: That's a guy that's not worrying about paying his mortgage this month. That's who that is.
2: No, you cannot bring finances into it.
6: I know, I'm just saying, that's not a real world approach.
2: I think it is. I think it's a real view of a way to think about things. Because feeling is living and loving is living and being, it's all part of the experience. I don't know. I get it. I think it's great. We got another text here that says, "I think Ethan Hawke is right. It's the same as the quotes, 'Don't cry because it's over, smile because it happened,' or 'It's better to have loved and lost than to have never loved at all. The feeling of love is high and totally worth it, is a high and totally worth it."
6: Yes.
2: Even if it doesn't work out.
6: Even if the person thinks you're garbage, you're in love with them.
5: Oh, man.
2: Somebody says here, "Word of advice, faith in yourself abundantly moves mountains."
6: Okay. I like that.
2: And then also, Joey is wrong about the Ethan quote. Love yourself like that, word for word. Love yourself better, Joey. The rest will truly surprise you.
6: Love myself better?
2: Yeah.
6: She's never seen me love myself.
2: Nobody wants to see that. No, no, no. We got one that says, "Joey is right. It's stupid." That's from Becky.
5: Love is dumb.
6: And Becky, a woman, saying that.
2: Yeah. Oh, several women have said it. We got another one here that says, "Do you know your finances is the number one reason for divorce?" I do know that. Yeah, I mean, I do know that, but I just don't think it applies to this.
6: I was just making the point that Ethan Hawke probably lives a pretty sweet life.
2: Yeah.
6: Yeah.
2: But I think he's just a sweet, sentimental guy.
6: Yeah, I agree with that.
2: And then finally, we have a text that says, "Who hurt you, Joey?"
5: Yeah, who was it? Which one of them?
6: All of them.
2: As somebody that's gone back to the well now on the third time, I would say that you are a romantic. I would think that you would like this.
6: I'm just saying, I do like it, and I love his attitude, but, a real-world approach.
2: What was the Will Smith quote that you carried around
6: Something
2: for so long?
6: Treat your woman like a queen every day. I can't remember. I remember that's how it started. I don't remember how it ended, but Something. Literally, Heather, that was 20 years ago.
2: I know, but you've literally carried it for 5 years.
6: I did.
2: So we'll say it was 15 years ago.
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1: Today will be partly cloudy with an isolated chance for a storm, highs around 95. Tonight will be partly cloudy with lows in the mid-70s. Saturday will be partly cloudy with highs around 96. Looking ahead to next week, we'll dry out and watch our highs slowly rise to 99 by midweek. With your First Warning Forecast, I'm meteorologist Connor Baldwin.
2: I wanted to talk about audiobooks. Okay. I've never, ever listened to an audiobook. I have listened to podcasts. I've listened to podcast series, but never a book, ever. But I have so many friends that listen to audiobooks regularly, and that's like how they get their books in, because reading takes up so much time, right? Like if you're reading, you got to just sit and read. But if you're listening to audiobooks on your commute, then you can really like get through some books. I've had a little bit of issue with this in the past because we used to work with somebody.
3: Yes.
2: Martha. I'll just say it. Martha, who is a book. She even had like a book podcast. Like she can. She is a book late lady. She's a book lady. And that's a real terminology.
3: She's a book girl.
2: She's a book girl. She's one of the three book girls.
3: Three book girls.
2: But then she said one time to us, I hate people that don't read. But then I found out later that she never reads. She always listens to audiobooks. And I had like an ethical issue with that because...
3: A beef?
2: I had a beef with that. Yeah. You did too. We all kind of did, right? Because like you can't say I hate, which is a strong word, people that don't read if you listen to all of your books. But she does. She goes through a ton of books that way. Anyway... So I am a big reader. I've been trying to read more. It was my New Year's resolution last year, and I reached that goal. So I've been reading again. I set a higher goal for this year, but I haven't been reading as much. So I was like, there is an app that you can get that hooks to the library, and you can get digital downloads that way, because I was spending a bunch of money on books. Because I read on my iPad. So the Kindle store, I would just download whatever books I want. But at like, you know, $12, $13 a pop, after a while, you're like, okay, I'm spending a ton of money doing this. So I know that if you get this library app, you can download books there. You get them for a couple weeks. And it's been pretty cool. They don't always have what you're looking for. And sometimes you have to wait. But I got a book recommendation from Anthony Jeselnik, the comedian. It was on his like top books of the year or something. And so I went to go try to find it. And I downloaded it from the library app only to realize that it was an audiobook and that they didn't actually have the copy of the book available. Okay. And so to buy it, it was like $14. So I was like, okay, I'm just going to try it. I'm just going to give it a whirl. I've been walking a lot. The weather's been nice. It'll be a good time to listen to this audiobook. But I'm having a problem because as I'm listening to it, it's like it doesn't fill me up. Does that make sense? Like if you're reading a book, I feel like it fills you up because you're like thinking about it. And then it's like you're reading it. So you're using your eyes, but you're also like picturing it really well. And like, you know, if there's emotions, you kind of feel those emotions. But I feel like when I listen to the audiobook, I just am hearing the story, but not like internalizing it. Does that make sense?
3: I think that would make sense.
2: Does that sound crazy?
3: I don't think so.
2: I'm just curious because I know so many of our listeners do listen to audiobooks and are also readers. Like, what am I doing wrong?
3: Well, first things first, right? When you're reading something, it has your undivided attention.
2: It has to, yeah.
3: Right,
2: you cannot do anything else while you're reading.
3: When you're listening, like to your spouse. In general, anytime you're listening to anything. It does not grab your attention like reading does.
2: That was a very specific example. What? But
3: I'm just saying, like, it just, anytime you're listening to anything, because when you started talking about this, the first thing that came to my mind, knowing you for 25 plus years, is that I don't see how you could listen to an audiobook without letting your mind wander.
2: Oh, it does. Like, yeah. I'm constantly having to, like, go, no, listen, pay attention. You know how many times that I've been like, ooh, I want to listen to the lyrics of that song. And then I start the song in like 45 seconds and I haven't listened to a word. Or like when we play the weather. Like, I want to see what time the storms are coming
4: like
2: in, and then
4: I
2: don't hear it.
4: Myself or Joey tell a story.
2: I listen with so much attention.
3: Nope.
2: But you're right. When you're reading, you have no choice. There is literally nothing else you can do while you're reading. But this audiobook, I've tried to listen to it while I'm cooking.
3: Yeah, because you're focused on the cooking.
2: And I'm listening to it. I'm hearing it, but I'm not taking it all in. Driving, same thing. Like driving, I've listened to it. Driving, walking on a walk, and then cooking. And I just can't, it's not filling me up.
3: I see why.
2: I don't know why I have to rub my chest every time I say it.
5: Is that filling me up?
2: Does anybody else encounter that? Am I doing it wrong? Are there tricks to how to become invested in it?
3: So you know the Dave Ramsey book, right?
2: Uh-huh.
3: I listened to it on tape. Do you still say on tape?
2: No.
3: Audiobook on tape. At the gym. And I would realize, even at the gym, that there were times where I'd be like, oh yeah, I kind of missed some of that. Because I started thinking about something else.
2: But that's got to be so boring, right? Just to listen to a book about finances?
3: Not more boring than being at the gym. I'll tell you that.
2: I mean, that's fair.
3: Yeah.
2: Like this book that I'm reading or listening to, I mean, it sounds really good. Anyway, I almost bought the book yesterday just to be like, I want to transfer it over. Because I really like it. Somebody here, we got a text message that says, I read with my eyeballs and my mom is an audiobook listener. We butt heads constantly. I'm not finding the experience to be the same. I'm not.
3: Right. The only advantage I could say is if I would have sat down to read his book, I would have never finished it. So the audiobook gave me the flexibility to at least get through it and absorb it.
2: But like if I listen to like a couple of funny podcasts and a couple of messed up podcasts, and like if I'm listening to one of those, like I don't seem to struggle with the same issue as something about the story part of it, I guess. Brittany said, I'm the same way with audiobooks. There is a difference in reading a book and listening to a book. The only kind of books I like listening to are memoirs, especially when read by the author. I could see that.
3: Yeah, because there's a personal touch there.
5: Yeah, it seems genuine, yeah.
3: Yeah.
2: One here says, OMG, I listen to audiobooks all the time. It helps pass the time when I'm putting on my long drive, when I'm on my long drives home. It's like listening to a movie, kind of. Pilot car driver for oversized semis here, so a lot of time on the road. Happy Tuesday. That makes sense. I just wish that there was a way. I mean, so I guess my question would be, if you're listening to audiobooks, are you becoming emotionally invested in them like you would if you were just zoned in on an actual book?
3: Okay.
2: Or is that something that you give up in exchange for the convenience of being able to listen while you're driving and reading and cooking and whatever?
3: Let's take some text messages this morning. Hit us up.
6: Yes, ma'am.
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14: So we're talking this morning about audiobooks versus regular books as I'm trying to navigate my first audiobook. It's a book called Blue Ruin, which was recommended by Anthony Jeselnik, the comic. And it seems really good. It's like about a guy who's, it's in the time of COVID and he's had COVID, but he's still really sick, but he's doing grocery delivery and he like delivers groceries to this big mansion. And as he's walking up on the steps, his ex-girlfriend is there and his ex-girlfriend ended up getting married to like his best friend, but it was like a long time ago, but he's so sick, he like passes out. And so she lets him like stay at the property anyway. That's, I mean, it's a good book. It seems like it's going to be a good book, but I'm having a hard time getting into it.

0: just trying to listen to the audiobook because I never have. And I feel like you miss the aspect of like feeling or emotion or something about being able to interpret what the writer wants by listening, even though the writer is the one that's narrating the book or reading it. So we got a bunch of text messages this morning. I said, like, what am I missing? Am I doing something wrong? Does it get better? Do you keep doing it? Like, it's hard for me to stay focused on listening to something if I'm doing something else, even driving or whatever. My mind wanders.
1: Yeah.
0: We got a text here that says, I prefer listening to audiobooks. I find myself rereading sentences when I read physical copies because my mind wanders. When listening to audiobooks, the standard playback can be slow. I typically speed it up to 1.5 or 2 times playback speed. This helps me stay more engaged because I have to follow along more intently. Because of this, there are weeks when I can listen to 2 or 3 books. That said, there are some books that I listen to that I never get engaged in. But because I listen to so many, I also use the library app. I have a coworker who reads along on the physical copy while listening to the audiobook. Whoa, that's double immersive.
1: That's next level. Yeah.
0: That's from Cody. It's interesting that Cody has the opposite problem of like rereading sentences or not staying in tune.
1: I'm that way when I read.
0: You are?
1: If I read books, yeah. I think that's one of the reasons why I'm not a big reader.
2: Because it's either that or I fall asleep.
1: Yeah, it puts me to sleep also. I have listened to, like, a long time ago, we were on, like, a long trip, I think a ski trip in Colorado, and we listened to, like, the first Twilight book. And one thing I noticed was, like, the actors that they had, like, that it was just, that threw me off. Like, whoever was reading the book, whoever that person was.
0: Yeah.
1: Like, their voice just, it bugged me.
0: And that one person did, like, all the voices. It wasn't like they had, like, a character.
1: Right.
0: In there, right? Yeah, that's interesting. Also, Cody mentioning listening at a faster speed. I don't know if it's radio or what, but, like, on anything, if I can maybe do 1.5, but 2 times, it changes the structure of the audio too much.
1: Yeah.
0: You know what I mean? And it sounds chipmunky to me. Here's one that says, it definitely depends on the narrator, and some of my friends listen on quicker, faster speeds. Listen to Green Lights by Matthew McConaughey. He's the narrator, and it holds your attention. Heather, please listen to me on this one. Oh, wow, this is long. It says, I'm a huge reader, like 150 books a year between reading and audiobooks. I went through the same thing. Kindle was an adjustment. Audiobooks were a bigger one. But once it clicks, it really clicks. The biggest thing is picking the right genre for what you're doing. At work, I can't do anything super detailed like thrillers. If I miss one thing, I'm lost. So I stick to memoirs or lighter, easy listens where I can get interrupted and not lose a whole plot. In the car or doing stuff at home, I can listen to pretty much anything now. I've trained my brain. But if I'm not in the car, I have to use over-the-ear noise-canceling headphones or I immediately get distracted. Also, voice actors matter so much, especially for romance. I need separate voices for male and female characters and ideally different voices for side characters too. It makes everything feel more natural and pulls you into the story. Okay, for the important part, for the love of everything, please listen to Lights Out by Nevessa Allen. It is a dark romance and the audiobook is so good. Like, it will completely change your opinion on audiobooks. That's my official recommendation. Start there and report back.
2: Oh,
1: there you go.
2: You have homework.
0: Homework.
1: A dark romance. That's what I'm talking about.
0: Somebody else said that.
1: Sound like something I'd be into.
0: Somebody said, girl, try a different type of book. Maybe it doesn't have you hooked. Listen to a horror book or try erotica. I've heard about this, of women going around listening to these dirty stories. Mm-hmm. Like while you're vacuuming and stuff. I think that'd be so funny.
2: Just looking at your sloppy man on the couch.
0: Yeah, laying on the couch.
1: Belly sticking out.
0: Somebody said I might have auditory processing disorder.
1: You got something. I don't know what it is.
0: Dylan said, Heather, I'm going to be real honest with you right now. We have ADHD. We can't do audiobooks. They are too boring. I don't think that I have ADHD until the other day when I was trying to listen to the book and I was like, maybe I do. Is that normal to not be able to concentrate on things that you're listening to?
1: I think people struggle with that. Some. I mean, I knew you would. As soon as you start talking about this.
0: But do you think I have ADD?
1: Oh, I don't know. I'm not a doctor.
0: I mean, I don't know. I wonder if those things go like hand in hand. Somebody said, read the book at the same time you're listening to the audio book. Forget what everyone else says. I mean, I don't want to do that because I love reading. I don't need to hear it and read it at the same time. I just would like to read it. Here's one that says, you might try graphic audiobooks as well. They have a full cast of people and background sounds and music instead of just a reader. That sounds like when everybody used to gather around the radio.
1: Right? Yeah. And they had the theater.
0: Yeah. I think the narrator makes a big difference. For instance, Lord of the Rings is narrated by Andy Serkis, who plays Gollum. That could be. This one that I'm listening to is just the one guy doing all the voices. And he's not doing a bad job. Somebody said, screw Martha. I hate people who read. LMAO. I'm kidding. But seriously, though, I'm not a reader. Can't stand it. It's not for everybody. Dylan is insisting that I have ADD.
2: Yeah.
0: Ashley says, if you love stories, Abby Jimenez books are always a good listen.
2: Somebody, is that the second time that author's been suggested? No, there's two different ones.
0: Oh, yeah. Two different Abbeys, right? Audiobooks are how I survive housework. Try raising the speed if you're having trouble. Always sample the book before you commit. Some audio narrators can make or break the experience. Heather, if you're a romance girly, try something by Anthony Palmany, Jacob Morgan, or Shane West. Just saying. To be honest, I'm not a romance reader. I like that on film. No, I'm just kidding.
2: Yeah, you do.
0: I'm just kidding. But I'm not a romance reader. I don't even know how I would characterize what I like to read. I would like to read more often, but as you know, it's time consuming. And I agree with Joey. When you're reading a book, the book has your undivided attention. The only time I can get into audiobooks is if I'm driving a long distance because you have nothing else to do. I think driving is the easiest time, probably.
1: Yeah.
0: Walking also is not bad. Cooking, that was a no-go for me.
1: Have you tried at the gym?
0: No, because I take classes.
1: Oh, yeah. You can't do it in classes.
0: No. I can do it like on a treadmill, though.
1: Right.
0: Here's one that says, I always hated audiobooks, but started listening last year to improve my listening skills for a job. It took a long time for me to get into it. I try looking for audiobooks that say graphic novel, so they act everything out. Like when I hear the word graphic novel, I don't picture that. I think of something else. But yeah, so it's just, I guess,
1: it's more acting in the voice performances.
0: Yeah.
1: Versus just a narrator reading the book to you.
0: Okay, we have a lot here, but one says, Heather, I'm the same. I am not a good audio listener. I have ADHD and stuff, and I have to be reading a book for it to be the same. If I'm on long car rides, sometimes I can manage an audio book. Also, I agree with the other listener that autobiographies, like people's stories, especially ones that share the book when they read it. I love it, and I could do the audio book. Otherwise, gotta read. Sorry, good luck. People say, I love audiobooks, love the Libby app. That's the library app. I usually become more invested in a book when I read rather than listen. However, I love audiobooks when I don't have the time to sit and read. The narrator makes it. That seems to be what everybody is saying, is that it's just all about the narrator. So maybe I didn't get one that really draws you in. Maybe I'll try it again.
1: Somebody,
0: people are sending book recommendations. I'll look at those too.
2: Oh, looks like you're going to have a nice little list of to-dos.
0: Yeah.
2: Some more homework.
0: It sounds like I need to go to the doctor because Dylan thinks I have ADHD. A lot of people are saying, I have ADHD and do better listening to books. Another person here says, I have ADD and I can't do audiobooks.
1: So everybody's all over the place about it. Yeah, for sure.
3: Joey and Heather.
4: You should be kissed and often, and by someone who knows how.
3: Kiss.

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1: Yes, I love it. While we're talking about Joey, I have a news story.
2: Okay. What do you got for us?
1: No, this isn't for us. This is for you.
2: Just for me specifically?
1: Yeah. A new survey found that 69% of Americans are getting a tax refund this year.
3: That's great news.
1: That is great news. But then you've got this money. What are you going to do with your tax return money? 8% of people say they are going to use their tax refund on new headphones.
2: Oh, really?
1: And I would like to encourage old FDR over here to please do the same.
3: What a great idea. Use that extra money that's not accounted for.
1: For new headphones.
3: New headphones, so you don't look like a fool.
1: That are being held together by duct tape for years now.
2: But they still sound great.
1: But they're giving birth to the foam.
2: I know.
1: On the left side, the foam is sticking down a good 2 inches now.
2: Maybe I could get some super glue or some Gorilla glue or something, you think? Would that make you happier if I could get the stuffing back in the headphone?
1: No, I think you just need a new pair. And you bought a new pair, but then they weren't right for radio. But you kept them for the DJing, right? For your
2: I had to send those back. I tried 3 different pairs before I found one that worked for DJing.
1: But they wouldn't work for radio?
2: I don't know how they would sound up
1: here. You probably
2: here.
1: Need 2 separate pairs anyway.
2: Right. Yeah, one pair for both won't work for me. But I really like those, and they were only $100. The ones I'm using right now. But I don't know if they sound right up here. That was what I was, all the new headphones I bought, like I was buying $300-$400 headphones, and they sounded like a robot.
1: Are you sure you just didn't need time to let your stupid brain adjust?
2: No, it wasn't the your stupid brain head. Thing. Because stupid brain likes this.
1: Yeah.
2: These, and they sound great.
1: But you've had them for a long time.
2: I have had them for
1: a long
2: time.
1: I mean, I don't know if you would like, what are these even? These are just like old Sony guys. Yeah. I think you can get them for
2: I don't think they sell those anymore.
1: I think they do because I recently saw them at Guitar Center.
2: That exact pair?
1: I think so. I mean, it looked just like
2: I looked at Sony's and I didn't see that pair anywhere.
1: But these are like $75.
2: Yeah.
1: I mean, they last for years.
2: The ones I'm using for DJing are Pioneer brand.
1: Ooh,
2: and I really dig those. Maybe a little.
3: Yeah, don't look at them. Just wear them.
2: Perhaps maybe also time for a new pair.
3: Yours are starting to flake off.
1: Oh, yeah. My foam is still intact, but I'm starting to lose some of the covering. So 8% of people
2: are going to spend it on
1: a new headphones.
3: You can be part of that.
1: Let's make it 9% of people.
2: Guess what, guys? You'd be proud of me. I did not get a very big tax return this year. I didn't get to claim Tilly. Because me and her mother rotate years. And so then when I can't claim Tilly, I can't claim head of household, which sucks because that's a big write-off. So I didn't get much back. But guess what I did with it? Paid off a credit card.
1: Did you?
2: I did. I immediately, and it just happened to be the same amount that the credit card was. So I just paid it that day. When I saw the direct deposit go in from the IRS, I just paid it off.
1: Well, that's got to feel good.
2: It did feel good.
1: I did my taxes like 2 days ago, and the guy wrote me back and was like, all right, I got all your stuff, but I have 150 people that I had to file extensions for, so it'll probably be like the end of
2: so
1: the
2: now
1: month.
2: You're in that queue.
1: Yeah, which that's fine.
3: Do you know what, like,
2: what the damage
3: is? You owe or?
1: I'll definitely owe because of real estate, but I have zero idea.
2: Oh, I hate that.
1: It could be $5,000. It could be $25,000.
2: Oh, my gosh.
1: I have no idea.
2: You think you could owe $25,000?
1: Easily. Yeah, easily.
2: Oh, what?
1: Yeah.
2: The what?
1: It's not five. It's definitely closer to 20, but or 30. I don't know.
2: But, like, you can write off a bunch of expenses, right, for working in real estate?
1: I can, but, like, every time you sell a house, like, they don't take any taxes out.
2: Right,
1: so
2: right.
1: You get 1099.
2: You get 1099 on every house?
1: Yeah. Cumulatively, like
2: for
1: the year.
2: For the whole year.
1: Yeah.
2: But that's a straight 1099 income.
1: Yeah. And they've taken $0 out.
2: Oh.
1: And I don't know.
2: How many have you taken out? You're for yourself.
1: None. I mean, I do have some money saved for it,
2: uh-huh.
1: But I'm hoping to not have to use it all.
2: Right.
1: It's vacation season.
2: I know.
1: If you're curious what other people are going to use for their with their tax return money, 33% say they're going to just put the money into savings.
2: Smart.
1: 20% are going to pay down debt, which is what Joey did. 17% say they will use theirs on necessities. 10% will invest. 8% say home improvement, and then the other 8% said they're going to blow it on something like a shopping spree or headphones.
2: Or headphones. It says headphones.
1: It really does. It says nice headphones.
2: For nice headphones. Interesting.
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3: Oh.
1: What'd you do with yours, Doug?
3: Home improvement stuff.
1: Oh, really?
3: Yeah. 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
2: That's what I need, too, is home improvement stuff.
1: You know how TJ said we're killing it today? We got another text that said, I agree, you're murdering it today.
2: Oh, that's not
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2: the same
1: we're killing
2: thing.
1: Them, I that think is what that means.
2: That is not the same thing.
1: Yikes. All right, so new headphones coming soon?
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Joey and Heather will be back live on Monday, but I got new music for you. Benson Boone, The Time of My Life, right now on KISS.

0: 625 First Warning Weather.
1: Today will be partly cloudy with an isolated chance for a storm, highs around 95. Tonight will be partly cloudy with lows in the mid-70s. Saturday will be partly cloudy with highs around 96. Looking ahead to next week, we'll dry out and watch our highs slowly rise to 99 by midweek. With your First Warning Forecast, I'm meteorologist Connor Baldwin.
2: And now, presenting the best of the Nostradamus predictions.
3: I saw some pictures of Abe on social media over the weekend.
4: Oh, Abe, baby.
3: I even liked some of them.
4: Oh, good for you.
5: Look at that.
6: Mr. Gorbachev, tear down that wall.
3: That's right. We're building bridges over here.
4: Maybe to celebrate our 25-year anniversary, maybe. Ladies and gentlemen, what you're about to witness on your radio this morning is exceptional.
3: Mr. Gorbachev.
5: Stupid, right?
4: It's quite a reference.
5: Yeah. We got a Michael Winslow reference.
3: Yeah. Wow.
5: And I'm Gorbachev.
3: Taking him back.
4: Yes, ladies and gentlemen, Nostradamus has visions of the future. And we celebrate them as your Nostradamus predictions.
5: Seeing a vision of the future? In the future, the man who created autocorrect will pass away. He will be missed after he diets. That's wrong.
4: That's wrong.
5: That's wrong. I messed that one up.
3: I'm going to miss him so ducking much.
5: Oh. Hope he doesn't burn in. Hello. In the future, dogs all over the world will learn how to speak English, and the first thing they will say is, I love you.
3: Aww.
5: Meanwhile, your cat still hates you.
3: Yeah. Get another cat. You think you'll ever get another cat?
5: I don't think so. But we don't want another. We don't want a dog. So I don't know. Right now,
3: we don't have to have a pet.
5: Yeah, we don't have to have a pet.
4: Kim and I have decided when her two dogs pass, we're going pet free.
3: Yeah. I don't know. I love Ruby so much. I can't even think about that day. But I kind of was like on Team Cat for a minute, and then Tilly's cat bit the crap out of me.
4: That sounds about right.
3: Like, for no reason. I was just doing what it wanted me to. It was just petting it, and it was purring, and then he just, like, turned around and just, like, bit my hand. And now I'm scared of cats again.
4: What's his name? Spliff or something?
3: Skib.
4: Skib. Yeah. Well, that cat's being is marred in controversy, so.
3: Oh, yeah, that's true.
4: You would expect it to be a little.
3: He was born of strife.
4: Right.
3: And he was like, pet me. And I was like petting him. And then he bit me. And he was like, with your eyes, stupid.
5: Yeah. No touching.
3: No touch me.
4: I had a tomcat growing up that would do that. He'd want you to pet him. And you'd pet him and pet him and pet him. And he loved it. And when he was done, he would just bite you. Which
3: I
4: thought
3: like
4: was so strange.
3: Sort of uncertainty.
4: Yeah.
5: Seeing a vision of the
4: Simon
5: future.
4: Simon was his name. Sorry, Nostradamus.
5: No, it's okay. In the future, Joey's junk will be in the Guinness Book of World Records.
3: What?
5: But then the librarian will tell him to take it out.
7: Nostradamus has spoken.
4: Come on, leave me alone in here.
3: I don't know what's funnier, the prediction or the idea that Joey would be in a library.
5: That's true. Do you know what the library is?
4: I know books hard.
3: I know book.
4: Books hard read.
5: In the future, iNugget will get hospitalized for being cringy.
3: Oh.
5: They will put me in the awk ward.
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13: A better life with Dr. Sanjay Gupta.
14: They say consistency is key, but sometimes you just gotta switch it up. A new study out of Harvard School of Public Health found that varying your exercise routine could add years to your life. What exercise someone did didn't matter much. What did matter was that all the exercises together worked all the muscle groups in their body. Now, an added benefit to changing things up is it can help you push through the plateau effect. That's when your body gets so efficient at doing something that you actually stop getting better at it. And we know from previous research that specializing in any one sport at a young age can make someone actually more prone to injury. And as experts we talk to point out, even elite athletes switch up things with their workouts, making sure to target strength, cardio, flexibility, balance, and doing that every single week. I'm Dr. Sanjay Gupta, helping you live a better life.
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29: For more than a decade, the Environmental Working Group has put out a list of the so-called Dirty Dozen. These are the non-organic produce contaminated with the highest levels of pesticides. Well, this year, spinach topped the list, followed by kale, collard, mustard greens, strawberries, grapes, nectarines, peaches, cherries, apples, blackberries, pears, potatoes, and blueberries. Now, all these fruits and vegetables are part of a healthy diet, so no one is saying you shouldn't eat them. Point is, though, you could consider buying these items organic if and when you can, and then taking extra care when you wash them. The FDA recommends rinsing all fruits and vegetables, even the ones that are organic, under running water that is slightly warmer than room temperature. Don't use soap, bleach, or any fancy produce washes. I'm Dr. Sanjay Gupta, helping you live a better life.
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31: Taylor Swift and Travis Kelce's wedding is reportedly going to be a multi-day event. About 100 people will gather at Madison Square Garden on July 2nd, the day before the big event, with more than 1,000 people in attendance at the event. 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
1: 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I'll do whatever it takes.
0: Why are you so hyper? 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
22: For more than a decade, the Environmental Working Group has put out a list of the so-called Dirty Dozen. These are the non-organic produce contaminated with the highest levels of pesticides. Well, this year, spinach topped the list, followed by kale, collard, mustard greens, strawberries, grapes, nectarines, peaches, cherries, apples, blackberries, pears, potatoes, and blueberries. Now, all these fruits and vegetables are part of a healthy diet, so no one is saying you shouldn't eat them. Point is, though, you could consider buying these items organic if and when you can, and then taking extra care when you wash them. The FDA recommends rinsing all fruits and vegetables, even the ones that are organic, under running water that is slightly warmer than room temperature. Don't use soap, bleach, or any fancy produce washes. I'm Dr. Sanjay Gupta, helping you live a better life.
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24: Dolly Parton's Tennessee travel stop is officially open in Cornersville. 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

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Hey, we're here when you need us. 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

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Happy 25th anniversary to Joey, Heather, and Nuggets from 98.9 KISS FM.

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1: Hi, it's Gracie Abrams with my new song, Hit the Wall. 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
1: Performing live has inevitably influenced the way that I write and produce music at this point. I think having a familiarity with different size venues and knowing what quiet, slower acoustic song sounds like versus a more up-tempo, you know, more filled out song. I think it's all about kind of crafting the dynamics of a show in order to make it as satisfying and memorable, you know, for the people who are generous enough to spend their energy and time and money coming to see us play. So I definitely think, having been in all different size rooms at this point, I take them all into consideration when the song is done being written, and then we get into the production.

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14: A Better Life with Dr. Sanjay Gupta.
17: For decades, the prevailing wisdom for someone who's had a heart attack has been to put them on beta blockers for the rest of their life. But new research suggests that might not be necessary, and that the benefits of these medications probably taper off after a year or two. On the whole, and for the average person, beta blockers are very safe and very effective. But, as with any medication, they can come with a cost, a financial one, and also potential side effects. We're talking about things like fatigue, dizziness, dry mouth, dry eyes. I want to be clear when I say that you absolutely should talk to your doctor before starting or stopping any medication. Point is, if you're years out from a heart attack and you're in otherwise good health, you might want to ask your doctor about discontinuing beta blockers. You want to, of course, keep up a healthy lifestyle, diet, exercise, and sleep. I'm Dr. Sanjay Gupta, helping you live a better life.
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5: A source says that Zendaya really fell for Tom Holland when she watched him perform Rihanna's Umbrella on Lip Sync Battle in 2017. She said, quote, "It takes a lot of confidence for a straight guy to pull off drag." It looks like Blake Lively might be at Taylor Swift's wedding after all. Sources are saying that the two are patching things up and Taylor has invited her. One source says she even helped her pick out a dress.
4: Hollywood Hits, brought to you by David Stanley Chrysler Jeep Dodge on

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23: They say consistency is key, but sometimes you just gotta switch it up. A new study out of Harvard School of Public Health found that varying your exercise routine could add years to your life. What exercise someone did didn't matter much. What did matter was that all the exercises together worked all the muscle groups in their body. Now, an added benefit to changing things up is it can help you push through the plateau effect. That's when your body gets so efficient at doing something that you actually stop getting better at it. And we know from previous research that specializing in any one sport at a young age can make someone actually more prone to injury. And as experts we talk to point out, even elite athletes switch up things with their workouts, making sure to target strength, cardio, flexibility, balance, and doing that every single week. I'm Dr. Sanjay Gupta, helping you live a better life.
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20: Madonna doesn't want to get naked anymore. 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

0: 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In case you haven't heard, her and Travis Kelce's wedding, a multi-day event. Yeah, we're going to stack kids with Post Malone, Ella Langley, and Backstreet Boys. I know. Chew on that for a while. That's ridiculous.
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22: A Better Life with Dr. Sanjay Gupta.
4: There are lots of things you can measure to get an idea of how healthy you are at any given moment. Temperature, heart rate, blood pressure, just to name a few. But how about how healthy you will be and how long you're likely to live? According to a new study out of the University at Buffalo, two simple strength tests are pretty accurate at predicting longevity in older women. One is hand grip strength, and the other is how quickly people can stand up from a seated position without using their arms. By the way, I remember interviewing former President Jimmy Carter when he was quite old and being really impressed how he just popped out of the chair without using his arms. Not a lot of older people can actually do that. But I think the message here is that maintaining strength as you age is going to help you perform everyday activities, but also help you avoid injury and stay independent. I'm Dr. Sanjay Gupta, helping you live a better life.
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0: Ed Sheeran on 98.9 Kiss FM. I love the special guest he has at shows. That's what it's all about. Sienna Spiro, Gaga, and that Tame Impala song next.
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3: This week, Olivia Rodrigo called out men with fake jobs, so she explained what a fake job is. Elmo had to do some damage control over his controversial stance about sports. Benny Blanco's mom predicted that he would marry Selena Gomez even before they started dating. 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
1: I think what's so exciting about touring music is the way that the songs evolve from the studio version to the live, the live versions. And playing my new music with the band always influences the sound. I think I'm so lucky to work with such a talented group of people in our band and crew who all have their own, you know, set of expertise and instincts as individual artists, and to see that come together is a thrill. We have so much fun in rehearsals trying all different versions of songs, and then right now as we gear up to take this album live, we've already been making lots of tweaks, which which is a lot of fun. And I think, you know, I very much have the fans in mind when we're in rehearsals. I'm like, what will they feel extra hard? So it's all about crafting that experience.

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13: Life with Dr. Sanjay Gupta.
14: For decades, the prevailing wisdom for someone who's had a heart attack has been to put them on beta blockers for the rest of their life. But new research suggests that might not be necessary, and that the benefits of these medications probably taper off after a year or two. On the whole, and for the average person, beta blockers are very safe and very effective. But, as with any medication, they can come with a cost. A financial one, and also potential side effects. We're talking about things like fatigue, dizziness, dry mouth, dry eyes. I want to be clear when I say that you absolutely should talk to your doctor before starting or stopping any medication. Point is, if you're years out from a heart attack and you're in otherwise good health, you might want to ask your doctor about discontinuing beta blockers. You'll want to, of course, keep up a healthy lifestyle, diet, exercise, and sleep. I'm Dr. Sanjay Gupta, helping you live a better life.
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It was just a few weeks ago we did our BTS Blitz. 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And you get to pick your trip on this one, all right? 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

0: 1-800-991-9899, the number to get in touch with me live in studio, and we'll be bringing everybody back to life who needs life and what needs a little blood in their life from time to time. 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

detectives are up and out trying to find out new clues that are pointing to Travis and Taylor's wedding. Maybe at MSG. Also, maybe she name-dropped an A-list singer who could possibly be performing at the wedding, too. I ain't Harriet the Spy, but maybe you are, so maybe do your detective work. 98.9. 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

0: 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You just might be able to pump up that bank account a little bit, an extra $1,000. 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You're welcome. It's all part of the 98 days of summer right here on KISS FM. So whether you're trying to get that vacation, you're just maybe a few bucks short, we're going to help you out. Maybe you got to get that over the hump to get that plane ticket. We know how it is. Or maybe gas is expensive. 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I know. 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
2: Accidents currently reported Northwest 150th at Penn, May at Northwest 30th, and Southwest 104th at I-44. Also, be aware of slowdowns on I-44 westbound at I-40 and I-35 southbound at I-240. That's your right now traffic. I'm Cameron Buchholz.
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2: Accidents currently reported Northwest 150th at Penn, May at Northwest 30th, and Southwest 104th at I-44. Also be aware of slowdowns on I-44 westbound at I-40 and I-35 southbound at I-240. That's your right now traffic. I'm Cameron Buchholz.
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27: A better life with Dr. Sanjay Gupta.
28: A colleague of mine went to a meeting of the primetime seniors the other week. There are programs like this all over the country for people in their 60s, 70s, 80s, and beyond to stay active. It's not just something to keep older folks busy. It helps to keep their bodies in shape and their brains sharp. Showing up with a good attitude is a must, and research shows that having the right mindset actually does lead to better physical aging. So if you need some suggestions to boost your positivity, experts we talked to recommended focusing on goals, which can boost your confidence. Practice gratitude, they said. One of the seniors my colleague met told her that just waking up in the morning is, quote, better than the alternative. That's true. Focus on the things you can control. Diet and exercise. And very importantly, surround yourself with positive people, because that can be contagious. I'm Dr. Sanjay Gupta, helping you live a better life.
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Got more info on that coming up. Plus, new stuff from Benson Boone. New music just dropped. Got it for you after Olivia Rodrigo on Kiss FM.

0: It's 5 o'clock on Friday and the weekend is in sight. 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Quit putting off that LASIK today and see the weekend a little clearer.
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2: 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Accidents currently reported: Northwest 150th at Penn, Northwest 122nd at Coyle Creek, Western at Reno, Southwest 15th at May, and Southwest 44th at Robinson. Also be aware of slowdowns on I-35 southbound at I-240. That's your Right Now Traffic. I'm Cameron Buchholz.
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3: Red Dead Redemption, one of the best games ever. I'm riding my horse down the trail, and there's a poor woman whose horse has fallen over on this woman. 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So she's like, oh, you shot me. I'm going to go tell the sheriff. So she gets off the horse and starts running. And I'm like, no. 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So, like, I choked her out. I like, looked around. There's nobody around. So I killed the woman.
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23: A better life with Dr. Sanjay Gupta.
24: By age 35, two-thirds of American men will experience some degree of noticeable hair loss. And by age 50, about 85% of men will have significantly thinning hair. That's according to the American Hair Loss Association. Now, one dermatologist explained that hair loss can either be genetic or it can be triggered by stress, illness, surgery, medications, major life events. No matter the cause, a lot of men, understandably, are frustrated by hair loss because it seems like a loss of control. You can take great care of your scalp by all sorts of expensive lotions and potions, but that might not matter. There are some tried and true medications that might work, like minoxidil or finasteride. But another solution is just shaving it off. And I've heard more and more how liberating this can be for a lot of guys. That's the ultimate control of their appearance. I'm Dr. Sanjay Gupta, helping you live a better life.
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30: Taylor Swift and Travis Kelce's wedding is reportedly going to be a multi-day event. About 100 people will gather at Madison Square Garden on July 2nd, the day before the big event, with more than 1,000 people in attendance at the event. Tubi has a new animated show coming out next month called Breaking Bear. It's about a bear who starts making meth.
31: Most people deal drugs as a way to do good.
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0: 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Forget our manners. Always use your manners. Just saying, right? 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It's your boy Bobby kicking in studio. 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So hopefully we can bring home the prize again. 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
2: 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Accidents currently reported: Northwest 150th at Penn, Northwest 122nd at Quail Creek, Western at Reno, Southwest 15th at May, and Southwest 44th at Robinson. Also be aware of slowdowns on I-35 southbound at I-240. That's your right now traffic. I'm Cameron Buchholz.
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21: A better life with Dr. Sanjay Gupta.
22: By age 35, two-thirds of American men will experience some degree of noticeable hair loss. And by age 50, about 85% of men will have significantly thinning hair. That's according to the American Hair Loss Association. Now, one dermatologist explained that hair loss can either be genetic or it can be triggered by stress, illness, surgery, medications, major life events. No matter the cause, a lot of men, understandably, are frustrated by hair loss because it seems like a loss of control. You can take great care of your scalp by all sorts of expensive lotions and potions, but that might not matter. There are some tried and true medications that might work, like minoxidil or finasteride. But another solution is just shaving it off. And I've heard more and more how liberating this can be for a lot of guys. That's the ultimate control of their appearance. I'm Dr. Sanjay Gupta, helping you live a better life.
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Here's Homesick.

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0: Gracie Abrams on how being on the road shapes her creative mind.
1: Being on the road definitely influences creative output, I would say. I think there's just this kind of different frequency that your nervous system is operating, you know, on, and it can be really helpful and kind of fuel sometimes, in my experience, like a delirious kind of edge to songwriting, which I've appreciated very much in the past. And it also can be a bit dysregulating, which sometimes means that I don't write music for a couple weeks at a time, and that can feel nerve-wracking in its own way. But I think I try again to just be really present with touring.

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2: 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Accidents currently reported: Northwest 150th at Penn, Northwest 122nd at Quail Creek, Western at Reno, Southwest 15th at May, and Southwest 44th at Robinson. Also be aware of slowdowns on I-35 southbound at I-240. That's your right now traffic. I'm Cameron Buchholz.
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22: Few people now have asked me about a TikTok trend that they've come across. It's called 75 Hard. The challenge was created by entrepreneur and author Andy Frisella, who calls it a, quote, transformative mental toughness program and an Ironman for your brain. So here's what it entails. Eat a structured diet with no alcohol, drink a gallon of water, read 10 pages of nonfiction, take a progress photo, and complete two 45-minute workouts, one of them outdoors, every day for 75 days. Quite a challenge. We asked CNN fitness contributor Dana Santis about this, who reminded us that sustainable fitness isn't about punishment or proving discipline through extremes. It's about building habits that integrate into your lifestyle in a way that feels supportive and repeatable. If you ask me, that's going to be the key to long-term success. I'm Dr. Sanjay Gupta, helping you live a better life.
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24: 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And I went like, dude, you just coughed in my face. This was right after he burped Whataburger in my face. 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
2: 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Accidents currently reported: Northwest 150th at Penn, Northwest 122nd at Quail Creek, Western at Reno, Southwest 15th at May, and Southwest 44th at Robinson. Also be aware of slowdowns on I-35 southbound at I-240. That's your right now traffic. I'm Cameron Buchholz.
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4: This week, Olivia Rodrigo called out men with fake jobs, so she explained what a fake job is. Elmo had to do some damage control over his controversial stance about sports. Betty Blanco's mom predicted that he would marry Selena Gomez even before they started dating. Plus, Supergirl Millie Alcock is joining us to talk about joining the DC Universe. It's all coming up this weekend on the Hollywood Five.
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24: For more than a decade, the Environmental Working Group has put out a list of the so-called Dirty Dozen. These are the non-organic produce contaminated with the highest levels of pesticides. Well, this year, spinach topped the list, followed by kale, collard, mustard greens, strawberries, grapes, nectarines, peaches, cherries, apples, blackberries, pears, potatoes, and blueberries. Now, all these fruits and vegetables are part of a healthy diet, so no one is saying you shouldn't eat them. Point is, though, you could consider buying these items organic if and when you can, and then taking extra care when you wash them. The FDA recommends rinsing all fruits and vegetables, even the ones that are organic, under running water that is slightly warmer than room temperature. Don't use soap, bleach, or any fancy produce washes. I'm Dr. Sanjay Gupta, helping you live a better life.
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